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2: Hello and welcome back to Sports Wrap on 90.5 WASU. I'm your host, Nick Norrid, joined today with the great Dane Maggard himself. Boo, boo, boo, boo. That was tough. Eli Palka himself.
3: What up?
2: And Isaac Edwards.
4: How we doing?
2: How are we all doing today, fellas? How are we feeling? How has the day been? And how are the days going to go?
5: It's going swell. It's going absolutely swell. How about yourself?
4: You know, I'm feeling great because I'm going to be back on top next month. Last month was a bit rough, you know. Midterms came up. But I feel like I passed. I feel like I did good. So, you know.
2: We're already at the middle of the term.
4: Yeah,
6: yeah, that's what I saw. You had midterms, bro. What?
4: Dude, school's flying by, man.
6: Yeah. I'm doing all right. It was a beautiful day outside today. It was great from what we had over this weekend. But, yeah, great outside today. Had a great day.
2: Well, I'm feeling extravagant today.
4: Well, that's great.
2: I did the radio about, when did I do it? From 5 to 6, about 2 hours ago. Got off, so, you know, got a little warm up, a little more warm than everybody else here, but, yeah, I'm feeling good. Day's been kind of slow. Yesterday was a big day. Got to be a news anchor, but believe it or not, my eyes started looking all over the place. We'll have to practice a little bit, but it's okay. But with that being said, we have some Appalachian State sports throughout the week. We can go ahead, get right on into it with the Mountaineer Minute. But first, what day is it, guys? Is it Tuesday?
5: Yes, it is Tuesday.
2: It is Tuesday. The 13th. It's the 13th.
5: Indeed. Okay. Mm-hmm.
2: Now, which song should I play? What are we all feeling?
5: Not a copyrighted one.
2: Yeah, that's anything why I'm that. Asking.
5: So probably none of them, if we're being
2: probably low-key. None. Wait, do you want a beatbox?
6: There we go.
2: On Tuesday, we got men's golf at Elon Phoenix Invitational in Burlington, North Carolina. On Wednesday, we got no Appalachian State sports.
6: Sad day. But on Thursday,
2: we have tennis versus the ITA Regionals in Columbia, South Carolina. We also have volleyball at James Madison in Harrisonburg, Virginia. Then on Friday, we have tennis also at the ITA Regionals in Columbia. Then we have men's cross country at the... I'm going to try my best here. The Arturos Berrios Invitational at College Station. Little Texas A&M action. Then, this is Saturday? Yep.
6: Could be.
2: Oh, I like this beat. Tennis at the ITA Regionals.
6: Flow goes
2: hard. Also in Columbia, South Carolina. Then, hey, Dame, is that basketball?
5: What?
2: We got basketball on Saturday. Does that sound correct?
6: Exhibition.
2: Is that what BB stands for?
6: Baseball.
5: Baseball.
2: Baseball. I forgot about that one. Mm-hmm. That's it's because you stopped the beat. It threw off. Yeah. Then we got baseball at UNC Greensboro in Greensboro. Then on Sunday we have tennis still at the ITA Regionals, and then field hockey at Kent State. In Kent, Ohio, at noon. And that will conclude it for the Mountaineer events of the week. What events are we looking forward to, guys? Oh, yeah, I also forgot. Football's playing at Coastal on Saturday.
5: I'm looking forward to field hockey. Don't know when that... I forgot the specific day. I think this Friday. But, yeah, it's gonna be amazing. Central Michigan. It's going to be a movie.
4: I'm looking forward to fall baseball at UNCG. You know, a little bit of family connection. My sister went there and graduated this year, so, you know. Two schools that I kind of care about.
6: Yeah, I'm looking forward to the volleyball team playing JMU, capitalizing on that 5-1 record. And any game against JMU, any sport, is a must-watch. I don't like JMU, but, you know, it's all right. That's true. It's true. Must-watch.
5: Central Michigan has a funny mascot name. The Chippewas.
6: The Chippewas, yeah. It's just Dane's testing my ball.
2: Oh, yeah, on Saturday in Gray Tex, men's basketball is also at Winthrop in an exhibition.
5: Nice.
2: That's the one I'm looking forward to. I don't know why they put it in Gray Tex there.
5: Winthrop.
2: They had it hiding from me. And what else they had hiding from me was
5: you
2: today.
5: You said men's basketball?
2: Yes.
5: I can't wait for 7'2". Rizon, I pronounce his name, but the UConn transfer who redshirted at UConn and is like 7'2". And for some reason, Dustin Kern said, you're on my team.
6: Did you see?

0: that the Spurs, the San Antonio Spurs, came to campus today. That was kind of cool. I saw that on the Ooh. Men's basketball Instagram.
1: I did not see that. That's yeah. really
2: campus?
1: Cool.
0: Mm-hmm.
1: Like some of their coaching staff?
0: No, they went to practice, yeah. I think it was the coaching staff. There was only like a graphic, but I would assume it was just
1: Who
0: the coach.
1: Does Dustin Kearns know?
0: I don't
1: Spurs
0: know.
1: Spurs.
3: All I
2: Why
3: wish it
2: wasn't
3: was the
2: I
3: Knicks,
2: called
3: man.
2: To the gym?
0: Yeah.
3: If it was the Knicks coaching
0: Wemby.
3: Staff?
0: Give me up against Wemby.
2: They need to see
0: bucket.
2: Me in the post. I'm cold.
1: Yo, they're looking to back up for Wemby, bro. Luke Kornets might not be cutting it so much.
0: Hey,
2: I'm a LaMelo player,
0: Kyle. They'll
2: comp,
0: be all right.
2: So.
1: Wemby, it's okay. We got Luke Kornet.
0: Yep.
1: We got Rizzono Raj, whatever his name is. I forgot. I don't even know what his name is. Elzad, I don't know. It was a very weird name.
2: It's one of the names.
0: Name of all
2: if
0: names.
2: If you look at the men's basketball
1: once,
2: roster.
1: I assume we're all going to know his name once
2: we
1: basketball
2: will.
1: Season
2: Wait,
1: comes around.
2: Let's look at
1: so.
2: App State men's basketball roster. We can figure this out
1: yes.
2: as a team here.
1: I need to hear Matt Presence.
2: KJ Vassar, Jonathan Moss, Mason Costello, Aaron Banks,
0: Raison
2: Elizad. Raison Elizad.
1: Press Matt Presence.
0: I'm on
1: voice.
0: The app. I don't know.
2: I don't see Matt's voice.
3: It doesn't have it.
2: But 72242.
3: Raison Elizad.
0: Maybe.
1: Yeah.
0: Raison
1: Elizad.
2: Elizage. Wait.
0: Welcome to the Boone, kid. Welcome to the Boone.
2: Maybe he's got a highlight on here.
3: I don't know.
1: He has practice footage, basically, from yeah. UConn, but because he redshirted. He might have appeared in like a
0: Probably game. Got all the insights from Dan Hurley.
1: Don't play copyrighted music, Nick.
2: No, that's all right.
1: Anyway,
2: it's only,
1: yeah, men's basketball is going to be great.
3: All right,
2: yeah.
3: Nick.
2: Shout out. What was his name again?
3: Raison
2: Elizad.
3: Yeah.
2: Boom.
1: Boom.
2: That's how we do it.
1: Shout out.
2: Okay, let's
1: shout
2: go ahead.
1: Big bro. Literally big
2: let's run. Let's get into the big end of the week. On Friday, we got App State football versus Coastal Carolina.
1: Ooh.
2: But let's talk about the most recent performance.
0: Going back in
2: because,
0: time.
2: Yeah, we're gonna take a walk
1: Woof.
2: Back to Saturday.
3: Can I lead the walk?
2: Well,
0: I mean, you were
2: yes.
0: there, Eli. You were on call, so.
2: We had two members of the broadcast crew in here with us.
0: Oh, yeah.
2: And they can tell us about, basically, just to sum it up, App State had... Well, I called it a bit of a lackluster game. Just take out the a bit of.
1: Only one person here.
2: Oh, Isaac wasn't on it?
0: No. I was in the bleachers getting rained on.
2: Oh, that's
0: yeah.
2: on me.
0: I wish I was in that booth.
2: Oh, it was Noah. It was Noah that I got. And then Blake on the sideline?
3: Yes.
0: And
2: Chris I get it. Yep.
1: Holding it down.
2: I'm picking up what's being put down. App State had a big bit of a lackluster game against ODU on Saturday. What were some of the takeaways y'all gathered during that game? Do we want to start with resident Eli Palka on this matter?
1: Let's go, Eli.
3: Let me take it away real quick. The offensive play calling scheme needs to be revamped.
0: Preach, brother, preach.
3: I don't understand why we're going away from first and second down. We run the ball. We trust our backs. We have good backs. We had... several huge plays out of, dude, I'm blanking on the names. We're on the struggle bus, but our running backs are really good that day, right?
0: Trigg, yeah.
3: However,
2: Trigg, Trayon Webb.
0: Mm-hmm.
3: Yeah, and we're ditching the pass. We're going pass on first and second down. That seemed really weird to me, especially in the rain. And then on third down, you'd run it. It's odd. That was one of the big things that I noticed. The penalties, the lack of discipline. Was really telling. Containment defense and a QB spy, that apparently doesn't exist. Didn't exist in the Giants game, but, you know, we'll talk about that later.
2: We'll get to it.
3: But it was just the offensive play calling and the inability to be disciplined was what really stood out to me from that game.
0: I think the ODU had the greatest game plan ever. They rushed the ball 61 times. That's what you do in the rain. You run the ball. I was screaming.
2: I would guess that's a rain game.
0: Yeah. you run the ball. I don't know why we only have 28 attempts and only, I think that's yards, 92 yards.

0: and having 4 yards in the second quarter.
1: That is true.
2: Our defense did well. They did average. I think our defense wasn't like the main like fault here. I think this is fully one-sided. I think for once in a game, we can't blame the defense in an App State game because they were out there for way too long and they tried what they could to keep this a one-possession game. Which, if you look at the yards that you guys were talking about, like if you look at comparison, this could have been a multiple yardage game. They could have been 14-3, dog. Like, it could have been so much worse.
1: Yeah, like, I mean,
2: this could have been bad.
1: 27 pass attempts is something. I was like, why are we throwing the ball so much? Like, I don't understand that concept of ball in the absolute monsoon that was going on at Kid Brewer Stadium.
3: What I don't understand is the inability to convert on third downs. With Malachi Singleton as our quarterback, we did not convert a single third down. We didn't convert a third down until Henry Hasselback came in the last drive of the game.
1: Yeah, and that's only one. We're still 1 for 13.
3: It's ridiculous.
0: And one thing I have to say is there was one part of the game where I saw Malachi trying to get out of the pocket. I believe he was trying to escape out left, and then he sort of scrambled for like 5 yards. And then I was like, you know, he looked a little bit uncomfortable there. It didn't look like he was a running quarterback at all. And then, you know, I go look back at his highlights. And, you know, the old Malachi Singleton would have probably gotten 20 yards on that play. So I was just sort of thinking the whole time, like, he just looks uncomfortable moving around. And he's just sort of sitting in the pocket. But I feel like if he was able, like, even during those pass plays, when they could have just been running the ball anyways, he still could have evaded and gone and scrambled for even more yards than 4 in the second quarter as a team.
1: Did Coach say he got hurt? Is that what I'm hearing from Coach Loggins?
0: He hasn't said anything yet. They said they'll release the injury report Friday.
1: Okay.
2: Yeah, they asked him directly if like they could release anything about the injuries, and he basically just said, injury reports is later this week. We'll let you know then.
1: I don't know. I'm prepping for Hasselback down in Coastal. I don't know. Maybe Singleton comes back, but Hasselback. So I that game against Coastal is probably going to be run heavy because that's what Hasselback is our running quarterback when we run the ball. So,
3: I mean, if they can execute that game plan better than they did on Saturday, then we should be in luck to beat Coastal.
1: Yep.
0: I hope. But after ODU won, because obviously they were a 1-4 team, got a decent win on the road, then they all slid down Miller Hill, including their coach. How do we feel as a whole about this?
2: I'm surprised that, you know, they didn't show the full picture because after they did that, like, some of our fans went back and, like, did it with them.
1: Oh, really?
2: Yeah, they were, like, fans going back down, like, doing it with them afterwards. Like, oh, yeah, let's join in on the fun. And just, like, why is no one more mad? But I would want to slide down that hill, too, if I saw fans doing it all game. But, hey, they got the win when they – like, you know, Chase said it best. They got the win when they shouldn't have, so I don't blame them. It's just I'm surprised no fans or someone from the team didn't get more mad.
3: Yeah, I mean, to those fans, because I was on the call for that, I thought they were ODU fans that were in attendance because I saw this one older gentleman, he went down the hill before any of the players and the coaches and whatnot, and he wasn't wearing any App State gear. So I didn't see, like, fans going down with him. I just saw the players. Now, obviously, you should have been more mad. Like, I personally was livid.
1: Yeah, I wasn't that happy.
3: Because, like, on the one hand, you deserve it. Sure, you beat us. But did you really beat us, or did we really beat ourselves? Like, and acting like it's a Super Bowl, I get, like, you want to, like, converge on the field and, like, celebrate on the field. That's fine. But sliding down the hill, bro, like, that just seemed a little goofy to me. But you deserved it. You earned it. So I can't knock you for it. Yeah. I'm just mad as a fan of this team that shouldn't have happened.
1: I can't be mad at the coach either. I mean, they're 1-4 going into it. It's pretty big underdogs. Like, that's an upset.
0: Yeah, they really stole a win.
1: Yeah, like that's a big upset for them. And, like, they played to their game plan and, you know, executed better than we did. So I can't really knock the coach for, like, doing it and, like, celebrating after a win. Like, hey, that looked fun. He wanted to do it. He did it. So
0: I remember seeing in the comments of the reels of them sliding down the hills, the equipment manager of ODU saying, "Oh God, I'm gonna have to deal with all this."
2: I feel bad for the equipment manager. Are you going down

0: Miller Hill and full pads, Nick? Are you?
1: You know? If the team is, probably. I'd probably be a sheep.
2: I think all of us would at the end of the day.
1: Yeah. If I was ODU, I would have done the same thing, and that's why I'm not too unhappy about it.
0: For sure.
1: Okay, now, the Mountaineers have a short week this week as they travel down to Conway, South Carolina, to play Coastal Carolina on Friday. What will the Mountaineers need to improve on to come out with the W?
0: They need to improve on running the ball and throwing the ball. I think that's a big. I think that's a big
3: just
0: thing.
3: Scoring touch basics for sure.
0: So, yeah, you know, when football is played, you're supposed to be able to run the ball like pretty, you know, like pretty average. And
3: like
0: whenever,
3: your running back is good.
0: And he's supposed to be like, you know, half decent. And when which we do, we have running backs that are half decent or better. Mm-hmm. You know, we just need to use them. And we have receivers that are half decent, and we need to use them. And I think that's just a key game plan. We have a person that passes the ball and puts it in the receiver's hands. And we have a person that has a ball in their hands and that can run the ball.
3: There we go.
0: I think that's. I think if we do that, Coastal should be no problem.
3: I'll just say this. I don't know if you guys have looked at the unis that Coastal's going to be wearing. If you haven't, go Google
2: them. Ugly.
3: They're
2: ugly.
3: So bad. They look like a 1990s notebook that I don't know, parents maybe, I don't know, uncles, aunts had.
2: They looked like something from like GTA Vice City.
3: Yeah.
2: It's bad.
1: What are these?
3: It looks from like that show.
0: Oh my gosh. That's Fresh Prince of Bel-Air like ripoff font, bro.
1: Why did they just throw triangles on it?
3: Yeah, that's 90s for you. Yeah, so I mean, if we lose,
0: it looks like
3: those,
0: some 19-year-old girl off Pinterest said, "Yeah, let's make a college football jersey."
3: Yeah, let's go retro with it, guys.
2: That looks AI made. I'm not even gonna lie, bro.
3: I mean,
2: bro.
3: Coastal is coming off a semi big win against Marshall. I mean, Marshall is 0-2 in the Sun Belt, but they still got a good dub, so they got a lot of momentum. App State's gonna have I think Dallas gonna be going off in practice. I don't know if. And you can't say, because you can't really blame the players on the ODU game. It was just the scheme. So I hope everybody, the OCDC head coach, is this in the workshop trying to figure out what to do better.
2: I think the Mountaineers will need to improve on knowing what the rules of football are, man. Mm-hmm. I think if you improve on that and you improve on your discipline where you're not having a false start, where you're not letting the play clock wind down to absolutely nothing and then getting mad that a play hasn't been called or you can't decide on if you're going to call an audible or what the heck you're going to do.
3: In your home stadium.
2: In your home stadium, by the way. The crowd was quiet. Mm-hmm. The crowd was quiet as a mouse. And I think, you know, if we learn not to have a neutral zone infraction or defensive pass interference or any of those silly, stupid plays that look like something from, I don't know.
3: Bad News Bears.
2: The Tennessee Titans?
3: Yeah.
2: We're going to play a decent game of football.
3: Yeah, you can't really blame the turnovers. I know they had three in this game, but that's just ball in the rain. So I don't know if you have to limit those. I'm going to see.
2: I think on a dry surface, those three turnovers aren't happening the way they are.
3: Mm-hmm.
2: Maybe we have one, but not three.
3: Yeah, this is a huge game for App. If we go in, we either need to dominate. We just need to dominate. That's all we have to do. That's all. That's the only thing. Because if we lose this, oh boy, noise is gonna get loud. It's gonna get loud here in Boone, and not in a good way.
1: With that being said, after that game, where do we sit now with our projections of this team?
0: I think a bowl game is the ceiling here. I think if we make a bowl game, that's gonna be just winning a bowl game is basically gonna be.
3: That's the big word there.
0: Yeah, that's the ceiling here, really. I don't think that App State has a chance of winning the Sun Belt. I don't really think that's a chance. I don't think that can happen this year. Maybe in the future. Not this year. I don't think.
1: Especially if it rains.
0: Yeah, especially if it rains. But if it's a sunny day, if it's a sunny day with no wind, it's a dangerous day for the Sun Belt.
3: The only time we had that was against the FCS school this year. So
0: yeah.
1: Perfect conditions. It's wrapped.
2: I think my project, because I remember doing this for the Appalachian, shout out. My projection was 9-3, right?
1: Okay.

0: I am not standing with that anymore. I had us winning the Sun Belt. I thought we were going to be really good and able to compete with JMU. This team, the ceiling is you make a bowl game. You probably aren't winning that bowl game. I don't see us.
1: I think we can make the J-Lab bowl again. No one wants to go to that bowl.
2: Birmingham J-Lab
0: we didn't,
2: bowl.
0: You know what's crazy? We didn't even make that bowl game. We got favored in because other schools were stupid and didn't go to theirs. Mm-hmm. That doesn't count in my eyes. And that should infuriate every App State fan as the fact that we went to a bowl game as a sub-500 team.
2: I mean, you look at the upcoming schedule. It's
0: rough.
2: It's a gauntlet. You got Coastal, you got JMU, and then Southern, who put up a great game against JMU last week. So I would be happy if we came out of that three-game stretch 2-1, but that's being very hopeful.
0: Realistically, 1-2.
3: Got 6-6 on the horizon.
0: Yeah, that's about it.
3: Unfortunately, but
0: we're sticking with CFP,
3: call it
0: right?
3: How we see it.
2: Yeah.
3: What?
0: Are we sticking with college football?
3: After this short break.
2: Mm.
1: What a transition.
3: We'll be right back. Don't go anywhere, guys. I promise. It'll be soon. Bye-bye.
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3: Hello and welcome back to Sports Wrap on 90.5 WASU. I'm the one and only Nick Norrid, joined with the great Dane Maggard, Eli Palka, and Isaac Edwards. And we're going to talk about, like Eli said, college football. We're going to start off with, you know, probably my favorite college football team. Right up there with App. The Texas Longhorns got upset by Oklahoma in the Red River rivalry, 27-24. What were our thoughts of the game? And how good do we think Arch Manning is in our eyes? Let's have a discussion.
1: I think he's a good quarterback. I think he's better than some others in the past. I think he's better than Mac Jones ever was already.
3: Valid.
0: That's a low bar, though.
1: He made it to the NFL.
0: For NFL quarterbacks, that's a pretty low bar to be compared
2: that's
0: to Mac
2: Pro
0: Jones.
2: Bowler Mac Jones you're talking about. So
0: yeah, by like 14th decision.
2: Yeah, it doesn't matter. Hey, if Shador can do it, Mac can do it. Arch Manning, where do I start?
3: Did Jameis Winston gritty in the Pro Bowl?
2: No, I don't
0: know.
2: Think so.
0: But did Mac Jones have a 30-30 season?
2: No,
3: he didn't.
0: No. You're right.
2: I don't know. I don't think you'll find a bigger Manning hater than Isaac Edwards. They've been the bane of my existence for my entire life. I don't like Arch. I don't think he's... I don't know why it's the tankathon for Arch Manning in the NFL draft. That should be for Jeremiah Smith. So that should be a great interception at the end of the game. Cost you the game and probably... And a huge rivalry, Red River rivalry. So, I mean, yeah, I don't like Arch. I don't think he is a top quarterback. He is I don't know. I think without that last name, I hate to say it, without that last name, he's I don't know, at Middle Tennessee State. I don't know. I hate to say that. But.
0: Boo-hoo, boo-hoo, boo-hoo. I don't want to hear it. I don't want to hear it. I'm sick of that, man.

0: I'm sick of everyone being like, if Arch Manning didn't have his last name, he wouldn't be in at Texas. Yeah, maybe he wouldn't be at Texas, but he'd still be a good Division I quarterback, okay? Those two interceptions he had, the first one was stupid where he was forcing the ball down the field to a guy on the sideline and threw it right to the defense.
1: Yeah, that
0: looked like Tua, right? However, you can't ignore the fact that his receivers have cost him like three of his interceptions because their hands are made of literal bricks, okay? Like,
2: we don't know. The Mannings are just all about their government-mandated picks.
0: And see, yeah, that is true. See, you got to think. My favorite quarterback of all time, Eli Manning, he was an interception machine. Okay.
1: Yeah, and he's not good.
0: Yeah, he is. He's a Hall of Famer, and he beat your team twice in the Super Bowl.
1: I'm not
0: going
1: to do that right now, but I know he did. He got lucky twice.
3: He beat the GOAT.
0: Uh-huh. He literally beat the best team
3: Tom
0: in football.
3: Brady that, admitted it.
0: You deserve to be in the Hall of Fame if you beat someone who was supposed to be 18-0. All right, don't give me crap.
1: Like I said, the bane of my existence.
0: Oklahoma, I think is a
1: they're always good.
0: A team, they're a team. They had a huge upset. They only have the one conference loss. Technically,
2: this is their national championship. In all honesty,
0: yeah,
1: no,
2: they play their season
1: watch.
2: To play Texas.
1: You'll watch. They'll be top 25 by the end of 2 weeks from now after they beat. I don't think Kentucky's off a crazy win at LSU, so I don't know. They'll beat Kentucky, and then maybe Mississippi State will be a great game. But we'll see. They'll be in the top 25 in 2 weeks.
0: I don't know.
2: I don't know either. That Oklahoma team, even though Texas, Arch Manning obviously threw those picks. But, I mean, Oklahoma, I haven't seen them play that good throughout the past two seasons. I don't see them consistently holding up that pace that they played at. I feel like they either lose to Kentucky or Mississippi State. They're going 1-1 regardless right there.
0: Probably Kentucky, because Kentucky is hot, man.
2: Kentucky has a lot of momentum, especially after their two overtime wins, which I found it hilarious that both of them were 37-34.
1: Yeah, it's the same. That coach got is very risky, and it's I don't know if it's going to come and backfire. It probably will. So for Kentucky, back-to-back games, going it for two with the game on the line in overtime is something I haven't seen ever. And he got lucky, really, on both of those times. But they are both great play calls. I mean, the opening line, the O-line could fit a bus through that for that last play against LSU. So, yeah.
2: Dane, what are your thoughts on Mr. Manning?
3: I think he's solid. I think he can make a decent career. I don't think he'll be the best out of Manning. I think he'll be a top three. I think he'll be a top three Manning to play professional quarterback for sure.
2: So either
1: so
2: better
1: worst.
2: Than
3: I think
2: what do you mean the worst? There's three NFL ones right now.
1: Cooper didn't play.
3: I thought he got injured.
1: Yeah, Cooper didn't play. His dad didn't play. So
2: there was Archie.
1: Oh, that is
2: Peyton,
1: true. I forgot about
2: Eli.
1: I forgot about great old Archie. So yeah, sorry.
2: Yeah, come on now. That's Archie's cramps.
3: I think he can be better than Archie.
1: Archie was a dog.
2: Archie was kind of raw.
1: Archie
2: was built the Mannings with legs and a bad team.
3: He built the foundation.
0: He built the Manning special, you know.
2: I feel like Arch still has room for development. I see him panning out to be a good quarterback in the NFL.
3: He's still young.
0: I think if he goes to the right team, like if he isn't a top pick, because if he goes to the Dolphins,
1: that's why I'm like, why are you tanking for this guy? You're not going to build him up. You're not like none of those teams can build up a quarterback. Like, that's why they're always in the top five.
0: If he goes to somewhere like, I don't like a mid-tier team, like the Chiefs and sits behind Mahomes or something like that, right? He'll be a decent quarterback because he'll learn how to be an NFL quarterback from a really good NFL quarterback.
1: Mm-hmm.
0: But if he goes to a team like the Cardinals, if he goes to a team like the Titans, the Texans.
1: I hate to say it, the Jets.
2: I have a statement to make. Why would the Mannings let Archie go to a bad team if they didn't let Eli?
0: Yeah, facts.
1: That is true.
0: Like, I mean, I don't think he will. But you got to think the Giants weren't exactly a great team when Eli Manning was drafted by them. They were a mid-tier team at best, but they weren't a great team. It wasn't a great quarterback.
2: Wasn't it the Chargers that drafted
0: Eli?
2: Yeah, and they just did not like the Chargers.
3: They traded for Phillip Rivers.
2: Which means the Mannings, they have a good route for Arch. They have a path designated.
3: The agent's going to work wonders.
2: For him. And to have those types of leaders that can be your mentors.
1: Or manipulators.
2: Because I don't, in all honesty, I don't even see Arch declaring

0: for the draft this year. Yeah. I see him staying another year at Texas.
1: Easily, for sure.
2: I could realistically see that.
1: After what's happened this year, I don't think he's going to the
3: It's the same
1: leagues.
3: Thing every time. Like, oh, he's not that good. Give him one more year. We give him one more year, and but he still shows he's not
0: clutch. I'm not
3: even
0: saying give him one more year. I'm saying give him one more year of development. Then he goes to the NFL, develops more. He's not going to be starting as soon as he goes to the NFL, especially if the Mannings have the correct path chosen out for him.
2: Buddy, you got to think, right? This kid sat as a freshman, okay? Mm-hmm. He got maybe three games played. Sophomore year, he was
0: a run design quarterback.
2: He was a run design quarterback, and now he's actually getting into the passing game and learning how to be a D1 college football passer.
0: And he's shown to throw dimes.
2: And you've also got to think here, not every single quarterback, and I'm sick of this in college sports. Everyone thinks every athlete should be developed by their junior year fully and ready for the NFL, and if you aren't a top 10 pick, then you're a bust. That is a
0: loser
2: mentality.
0: You have to be a grown man.
3: Yeah, but we've been hearing about this kid since high school, that he's like the top guy in the country.
2: Because he's a man. That's
3: what I'm saying. Like, we only know because of
0: him,
3: because of his name.
0: We're not judging solely off the fact that he's a Manning here, though.
2: We're judging off the fact that he can have the potential to be a Division
0: I
2: quarterback who can lead a team to the national championship.
0: We're basing it off his skill, and then at the same time, he happens to be a part of football royalty, which helps. We're not going to deny at all that doesn't help him.
2: But it also didn't get him a spot at Texas either. I feel like he legitimately could have earned his spot at Texas or an SEC or a Big Ten or Big 12 school.
0: He was a baller in high school.
2: But, you know, should we turn our attention to UCLA?
0: Yeah, let's switch things up here. We got a little rant there. I had to get passionate about my king. I noticed that he kind of looks like Obi-Wan Kenobi. Noticed that today. UCLA beat Oregon 17-15, and Coach Dan Lanning exclaimed after the game that this UCLA team reminds him of the Kurt Cignetti Hoosiers. What are our thoughts on UCLA? Do we agree with Kurt Cignetti? What are we thinking? All that jazz. Who wants to kick it off?
1: UCLA is doing pretty good, I think. Yeah, after that win against Oregon,
0: we can also talk about the downfall of Oregon.
3: Yeah,
1: you know, their past wins were pretty meh. Like, you know, they wiped out Cal, you know, wiped out San Diego State. Then Purdue was a pretty big win. Maryland was huge. It's just then Oregon was the true test of how good they were. Now they're actually a really good team. So I don't.
0: But their quarterback,
1: yeah,
0: Nico Iamaleava, is sidelined with an injury now.
1: That's unfortunate.
0: That is unfortunate.
1: We don't like injuries here.
0: I'm not big fans of injuries at all around here. Do we take a moment of silence for Nico Iamaleava?
1: Iamaleava.
3: I mean, he was the guy that made Joey the quarterback at Tennessee, so I kind of like him.
0: Yeah, he took a step down for the greater good. So yep. Let's take a moment of silence here for 3 seconds. All right, good work, guys.
3: Good work.
2: What I'm looking at here from this UCLA game is the quarterback play was. Yeesh.
3: Yeah, no, both of those quarterbacks.
2: Yeesh.
3: I think both those defense also good.
2: The run game for both these teams, or at least for UCLA, solid. It's weird to see UCLA this good because, I mean, they've been the little brother of California football for a long time.
3: Mm-hmm.
2: So it's weird to see them this good. I mean, do they play USC?
3: I think they...
0: They probably do.
3: Yeah, that's their last game. Last game. Last game of the year.
2: Because that's rivalry week. I'm stupid. Mm-hmm. I'm sorry, guys. But no.
0: Hey, don't say that about yourself.
2: Okay, thank you.
4: Positive reinforcement.
2: Thank you. But, you know, the run game for this team is really good. The receiving is odd. They have huge big play receivers. It's just a... It's a weird game. To say the least. And Oregon are frauds.
3: Yeah, they're always frauds.
2: They've been in national championship talks for my entire life. And this team can't pull through.
3: The only time they were good was with my GOAT, Marcus Mariota. Like, that's the only time Oregon was relevant and in, like, very good in the CFP, which was also the first CFP. But...
0: You think they will be in the future? Will they keep having seasons like this?
3: No,
0: they
3: that's
0: really
3: Oregon.
0: Cool
3: that's
0: uniforms, and they just get fold.
3: Did you see those last week?
2: I think Oregon will be permanently ranked within the top 25 just because of history
3: and cool unis and swag.
2: And then they will promptly drop out of the top 25 by like week 8.
3: Mm-hmm. Yeah, I think Lanning was talking about the coach at UCLA, like Kirk Cignetti, because it's basically because he was the coach last year at JMU. And that was also where Coach Sig was before

0: Indiana, and there's a lot of JMU guys on that UCLA roster. So that is, that's, I think that's what he meant when he kind of related them to Coach Sig. UCLA is undefeated right now, and they're number two in the Big Ten, which I think is the best conference in college football. I think it's just good that both of the California schools are good, even though USC can't pack out their stadium at all, which sucks.
1: Well, they did. They did for that one game against Oregon.
0: Yeah, and but then, last week was just like, it was bad.
2: UCLA is one of those nerd schools that like they're so like it's a very hard school to get into. And it's just like the people who are in that school don't care about football in the slightest.
0: Yeah, yeah, that's both. But I think when both of the California football teams are good, college football is good. So that's great. Oregon. We said enough about Oregon. They're just frauds. I don't know how to compare them. They're just always like. I'll say the Buffalo Bills. I don't like the Bills.
3: Do they win with Dante Moore?
0: If he comes back, yeah. Or, like, because he's...
3: Because Dylan Raiola, let me tell you, that boy, you gave me the heebie-jeebies watching him play football, in all honesty.
0: Both of those quarterbacks
1: He
0: did.
1: Looked good in that USC game, and then I don't know what the heck happened. But speaking of the second USC, USC-Alabama, I actually didn't even know about this, the Dylan Stewart incident.
3: Yeah.
1: Where he punched a guy.
3: He punched a guy. He got suspended indefinitely. But obviously, he's Dylan Stewart, so... USC was like, how long can we really go without him? Comes back one game later, and he's playing. So it was right after, basically, if you didn't see it, it was right at the end zone. Dylan Stewart goes up to, I believe it was an Alabama offensive lineman. Right hook, straight to the face mask of him. Coach was not happy. Coach suspended him. And then just one game suspension. How do we feel about that? Do we feel like that was too little?
2: Well... I'm glad a suspension is given. Like, it was coach given, right?
3: Yep.
2: So, especially when it's a coach given suspension, I give, like, you know, more credit in my eyes, because some coaches kind of just wait for the conference to do something, but he's immediately going like, yeah, this is a punishment. So, I got respect for the coach giving at least a suspension. I wouldn't be surprised if it was a 2 or 3 game suspension. I think 3 is kind of pushing it. I think this is, you know, he got rage baited. Like, you know, that happens in sports.
3: Does that tank his draft stock?
2: I think some teams won't take him, like, depending on their depth chart. But if a team definitely needs, like, his position, if a team needs him, they're going to take him. Like, we've had people drafted to the NFL where they're critically insane and they murder people later on in their lives. It's like, there's worse people.
1: Yeah.
2: You know, I mean, he just punched a guy in the
3: there
2: face.
3: There is. Well, that's like, not
2: he's
3: the
2: not the worst guy in the world. It's a one game suspension.
3: That's not the only thing I've seen him do, though, as well. Yeah. I've seen multiple times where their coach is yelling at him. He just ignores him, walks right by him, goes back to the bench. Yeah. Maybe. Yeah.
2: That's just half of football.
0: I don't know if he just doesn't respect the coach, maybe, but yeah.
3: I don't think he does.
1: He looks like he's going to be a problem in the future. One game too little? No. I think 1 or 2 games is about the appropriate amount you can do. That boy's lucky, I will say, though, that O-lineman didn't swing back. Because if he swung back...
2: Why you mess with a lineman, man?
1: A lineman.
0: Yeah, pick on somebody your own size.
1: I could understand, like,
2: you don't need to fight. You just do the step.
1: I could understand, like, a safety or something like that, like a smaller guy. But you mess with a lineman, you're just stupid.
3: Yeah, like, he looked up to the dude and still swung.
0: Yeah,
1: I don't know.
2: See the Kentucky incident, bro. Yeah. Like, one of the Kentucky fans went at like an LSU player like with their phones and
0: he slapped it out of him,
2: and the dude just like slapped the dude like the LSU player slapped the dude in the face.
0: That's LSU. You can do that against LSU. I think the South.
2: Nothing was said. I don't think they're gonna do anything because it was the fan initiating.
3: Lane Kiffin's dap.
0: Probably.
3: Instigating.
0: To be honest with you. Yeah, I think
1: it's Lane Kiffin.
0: Yeah. The South Carolina team, like, they showed that, I mean, they don't need him. I think the one game, it is a big game against Tennessee. South Carolina just had a really big win against Florida, who were not who we thought they were. They are not good at football. I don't know why they were ranked that high.
1: It's because they beat Ole Miss, and the SEC bias runs very deep the top 25.
0: They're going to miss him, but if Coach thinks they can win without him against Tennessee, that's fine. That's great. Good for them.
3: And now, the big question. Who is the best team in the country?

0: in our eyes. What are we thinking here, guys?
1: Best team ever in FBS. You know, I'm going with the Memphis Tigers. I think Memphis, they're undefeated right now. I think they're, at least in conference play for the American Conference, I think they're doing great things.
0: Do you think they'll be upset the best team when JMU goes in 2028?
1: You know, that'll be devastating. But
2: that's crazy too. That JMU before us. That's just
0: yeah. We should also talk about that. I forgot about that.
2: I'll go with just Georgia. That's a great win against Alabama. I don't think DeBoer is it anywhere close to Saban. But Georgia went to Alabama. First time they'd done that in since 07 that Georgia has won at Alabama. So I think they deserve to have the right that they do right now is number one in the country. That's just a good squad over there.
1: Rep Georgia. My girlfriend's getting her master's there.
2: Mm-hmm. Go Dogs.
0: Go Dogs.
3: I don't know. I don't want to take the obvious pick and say Georgia.
2: I did.
3: But it's probably Georgia. But if I had to pick a number two, I'd say the winner of this OSU-Indiana game is probably the second best team in the nation. Or at least could make an argument for a good first.
2: I'm kind of happy that App State's playing on Friday, so I can just sit down.
3: Me too.
2: On Saturday, actually, just roll out of bed and just sit down, watch Ohio, Indiana, like Ohio State, Indiana.
3: Oh, it's gonna be amazing.
0: I want to ask a quick question. Mm-hmm. So, in that Georgia versus Alabama game, at the end there was an unnecessary roughness call on one of the Bama defenders. Now, let's say we live in a hypothetical world where. Uh-huh. That didn't happen.
1: Well, yeah, let's close our eyes. Let's just imagine a situation.
0: Take a walk.
2: Are you talking about the defense pass interference?
1: This is an unrelated incident that's not associated with any sport at all.
3: Yep. This is an SEC tradition right here.
0: Yep.
1: What are you thinking, Nick?
0: Let's just say game's on the line.
1: Mm-hmm.
0: And you make a dumb penalty because you get emotional. And you cost your team the game against quite possibly the best team in the country.
1: Mm.
0: And your coach comes and rips it into you.
1: Mm-hmm.
0: And let's say, hypothetically, you got kicked off the team the day after.
1: Oof.
0: Now, let's go back. Mm-hmm. Take another walk with me. Let's take a step to the right.
1: Let's take a stroll.
0: Whole new canvas.
1: Yes.
0: Let's say that didn't happen.
1: Yeah, let's say that
0: Is there a world where Alabama is the best team in the country?
2: I never say Alabama's. I don't like the Crimson Tide, so no. And I don't like their coach. I don't like DeBoer.
1: No, I still think Georgia already would wipe.
3: With DeBoer as their coach, probably not.
2: Because it's the...
3: I don't know. It's, like, even if they beat Georgia, I'm still taking probably Ohio State or Indiana. I know Indiana's played the cupcakes. Notre Dame, I think, are frauds.
2: You do? Undefeated right now. It's a cupcake schedule, but
3: I've
2: still
3: never been high on the Irish, okay? I don't know what it is, but Notre Dame always flounders in the last 3 weeks of the season.
2: Mm-hmm.
1: No, keep going.
3: So it's ridiculous. I can't do it. But it's I don't know.
2: I think the defensive pass interference ended that game for the Crimson Tide, and DeBoer went nuts.
0: You could literally just see him saying, "You cost us the game," at least 12 times in that guy's face. And I knew, he's going to have to go play for MTSU.
2: Mm-hmm.
3: Speaking of MTSU, they are playing right now. They're playing Delaware.
2: Nice.
0: Oh, shout out Delaware. I'm a huge Delaware guy. Is that the Rams? No, that's the Rhode Island Rams.
3: No, that's the Ducks.
2: Or the Bird. It's Hens? Blue Hens?
3: Yeah, the Blue Hens.
0: The Blue Hens?
2: Mm-hmm. Delaware Blue Hens?
0: Okay, guys.
3: Middle Tennessee State versus Blue Hens.
2: Bang.
0: All right, let's bring things in. Actually, we're just going to go on to our next sport since we have 14 minutes left to play. The Cleveland Guardians are playing the Tampa Bay Rays right now.
2: Shout out the closer, baby.
0: Cleveland leads the series 1-0. Who do we have winning the series? And then what about the Dodgers versus Brewers series?
1: I got the Guardians, bro. I love the Guardians. I think they got... You know, one guy has a huge backpack on, and I wouldn't be surprised if he has scoliosis by the end of this playoff series. By the way, he's carrying his team, and his back is hurting.
2: Been doing that for about 7 years, maybe, carrying the state of Ohio on his back is Jose Ramirez.
1: Yeah, Jose Ramirez, the absolute dog he is. I hope the Tampa Bay Rays lose. I hope it would be great. If it is, I think the best case,
2: you guys
1: if
2: fun,
1: the Brewers win... And Razor Guardians.

0: other one, both decently small market. I don't think a lockout argument.
1: No, a lockout will be a lockout.
0: It's going to happen, but it's less happening. Of an argument will be brought if it's the Brewers and Rays or Guardians World Series.
1: I don't know. I still think the lockout's coming.
0: Yeah, it's going to happen. Give me, it's just I don't think it can have a harder argument if the Dodgers are not in it.
1: Give me the Guardians. In this one.
2: You guys have that fun. I'm
1: taking the Guardians.
0: Guardians.
1: I can't stand the Rays, obviously, especially after the
0: small
1: DS.
0: Ball.
1: But, you know, I don't mind Cleveland. We beat up on Cleveland in the playoffs all the time. It's good to see them get some success, okay? Got to share the love.
2: I am the exact opposite of you guys. Tampa Bay Rays all day. You don't understand how good their pitching is. They haven't even had Drew go yet already. Did he go yesterday?
1: Yeah.
2: He went yesterday?
1: He was the guy that gave up all those home runs.
2: Whatever.
1: Yeah, buddy. You forgot about that one,
2: I know. Because he didn't get the loss. That's why. But if they got him in game six, can't wait. Freddie Peralta on the bump right now. It's 0-0. I just think this Rays team is actually going to do it this year. I didn't go to the World Series. Can't wait.
1: Let's talk Dodgers-Brewers.
0: Shohei Ohtani's a bum.
1: He is, but he hasn't had a home run. But he hasn't had a home run and has only had one RBI since mid-August.
0: Dalton Rushing isn't looking that bad now, is it, Dodgers?
1: I just love the fact that as a Yankees fan, I get to have two hate watches for this entire series. It's the best thing ever. The Dodgers stink. Yamamoto had a poor start.
2: Yeah, that was shocking. I was like, oh my gosh.
1: And everyone's blaming it on Will Smith for not challenging that one pitch. It's ridiculous.
0: Yeah, bro, like we get it. You got a couple like Grammys, but like you still need to focus in on baseball, bro. For real.
3: Yeah, like you slapped Chris Rock, you gotta climb back.
0: Yeah.
2: Yeah, I was very low on the Brewers going into the series after they had a really like low key lucky NLDS, like that series could have gone any way against the Padres, but they've shown that they're like for real and they got a 2-0 lead right now. It is going back to LA though, so I hope somebody's got to show up for the Dodgers. I don't know who it's going to be. None of their stars have been doing well. I think Mookie is like the only one out of I would say the core three and Freddie Freeman, Shohei, and Mookie Betts, I guess. Those are kind of their stars. Like those are, he's the only one that's like low key showing up. So Freddie, Shohei, let's get going. Let's get the bats moving, all right?
3: Took the words right out of my mouth. Since we're on a time crunch, we're going to go ahead move on. Today, the NHL Frozen Frenzy is underway, where all 32 NHL teams are playing. What game is our favorite?
0: Nick, I'm really excited about this game. Canucks. I think the Canucks are going to do great things.
3: Shout out Paul Cotter. The Canucks were a really bad team last year. They were basically the nursing home. Well, not the nursing home, the hospital of the NHL. It was bad. But they're looking a little better this year. I've seen them rack together a few wins. So I like that one. What about you?
1: Rangers Lightning. And as far as I know, the Rangers are leading. So
3: that's a good one. Baby. They have no Igor Shesterkin. Moment of silence.
2: Yeah, I'll go with the late slate. My Bruins playing the Sharks. The Sharks have a cool like logo and stuff, but that's my Bruins, baby. Pasta's gonna have a year this year. We're 4-2 right now. Can't wait.
3: Leave
2: go
3: it to
2: bees.
3: The Boston guy to
1: exactly, exactly. Hey. What a guy.
2: Hey,
1: he's wicked smack.
2: I am wicked smack, and I'm picking the bees any day of the week. All right.
1: All right. Let's can we talk NFC East football, please?
3: Yeah, let's go ahead.
2: You have your moment, Eli.
3: Let's get into the National Football League real quick. We got 9 minutes, but we could also go over a little bit if we really want. We could get into the Canucks, but I could be here all day. Shout out Vancouver. I call that Northern Seattle. We got to see another walk-off kick at the last second in the Jaguars versus Eagles game after a huge kick return with 8 seconds left to put the Jags in field goal range. What is with all of these one-score NFL games this year? What are we thinking, team?
0: Who got the kick? Was that
2: Cam Little?
3: It was Cam Little.
2: Cam Little.
1: I watched
2: Cam
1: that with Little. My dad, who I think's listening right now. So, Dad, if you can hear me.
0: Shout out, Pops.
1: Cry, Eagles, cry. Oh, I'm so happy the walk-off kick happened. It was the greatest thing in my life. Cam Little, you're a dog.
2: I saw somewhere that, like, every, like, overseas or non-American football fan just thinks that's how football works. It's just a kicker ends the game. Like, because that's like back-to-back weeks where
3: it makes me feel so much better about the Cowboys walk-off, let me tell you.
2: Yeah.
1: Speaking of

0: the Cowboys. How about them boys?
1: Speaking That's about it. The Cowboys, the Washington Commanders really are bad.
0: Yeah, fact.
1: Anyways, let's move on.
2: Jalen Warren had a very good game against the Colts.
1: The Washington Commanders are bad. I'm kidding. Go back.
2: Yeah, the
1: I'm
2: Commanders.
1: I'm not kidding, though.
2: Yeah, the Commanders are... Jalen Warren had a very good game against the Colts on Sunday where he went for 188 yards and 2 touchdowns. Where do you guys rank him among running backs in the league? Or do you think he's an up-and-comer, or do you not?
1: He's on my fantasy team, so thank you. I really appreciate it for allowing me to be Adam Persico in week 3 so I can go and positive and go on the positive route this season.
3: Y'all are on week 3?
1: Or week 4. I don't know what week it is. To be honest, I don't pay attention to fantasy.
4: It's week 6 right now of the NFL season.
1: I don't know what my record is,
2: it's
1: but
2: one of the
1: I think
2: weeks
1: it's,
2: of all time.
1: It's going better things since Adam Persico. I beat him. You know, the power of Drake May, Jalen Warren, and Puka Nacua are great things.
4: Yeah, what are they saying about Drake May now? What are they saying about Drake May?
0: Drake May.
4: Oh, you do? Okay.
0: I love Drake May.
4: Finally agree on something.
3: No, I love Drake May. He was a Carolina boy.
0: Drake May.
4: It is true.
3: He was a Carolina boy.
4: Back to Jalen Warren, I think he's maybe top 10 running back, but probably top 5 receiving running back.
2: He's nice on the reception.
4: That is a great thing, especially when you have Aaron Rodgers, who's not moving in the pocket at all and has to get checks, and he checks all his reads. I mean, 87 yards.
2: I'm pretty sure
4: reception.
2: In the first half, Rodgers was averaging like a 1.2 second release time.
4: Yeah,
2: it was mainly to Jalen Warren on checkdowns.
4: Yeah.
2: He had that 80 yarder from the 20. Like he was going insane. So
4: yeah.
2: I obviously had to bring
4: him
2: up.
4: I wouldn't say like top running back because there's. I think we're in the prime of running backs right now in the NFL. But
2: he's definitely on the uprise.
4: He is very good,
2: especially for an undrafted running back. His
4: You're
2: story
4: right.
2: is also. Very good one. Let's go on to the next one. We saw a back-and-forth game last night between the Bills and the Rams. What were our favorite parts of that game, and who are the best teams in the league right now?
3: I'll go first. My favorite part of that game was the first 3.5 quarters before I blew a 40-point fantasy lead. Josh Allen, I hate you. Not really, but like you caught...
2: He doesn't mean it, Josh.
3: You lost me fantasy, dog. I was also stupid and didn't start Edge Buka, but, you know, that's on me. But I think the best team in the league right now is probably the Bills. The Bills or the 49ers? Both of those teams
4: I can't
3: look really
4: trust
3: good.
4: The Niners. I know they had a great win against the Seahawks, but that team is just so banged up, and I don't understand why. I will blame the substation, but, I mean, I think Sean McVay had a coaching blunder last night. He still could have got a little bit closer for that field goal. I know it was blocked, so it doesn't really matter.
3: Well, the kicker got released. Harrison Mevis got released today.
4: Yeah, did he get released or did he sign a new guy?
3: No, he got released.
4: Oh, he got cut. Okay, that feel bad for that guy because, it really wasn't his fault. It got blocked, but like...
2: Gulp?
4: Yeah.
2: Have you seen his other games?
4: That is
3: no,
4: true.
3: Buddy.
4: But he's the thicker kicker. How can you hate him, man?
1: Shout out Jimmy Garoppolo.
2: He's got a bigger foot, which means it can go... further.
4: He also means he can
2: it's
4: shank it.
2: It's easier to hit the ball.
4: Yeah.
2: And
4: I still think you get the ball a little bit closer there with Sean McVay. You never, ever give Josh Allen a second chance in overtime. It was like one of his first ever overtime wins, which I, you know, don't have the clutch gene, I guess. But, you know, yeah, the Bills are good. I mean, the Pats beat him last week, so, I mean, are they that good? And the Pats had a really good game against. I thought the Raiders were, like, really good. You know what I mean? I thought the Raiders were, like, a good squad, but. I guess not. I'm taking the Pats.
2: That was Josh Allen's first overtime win.
4: Yeah.
3: It was his eighth try.
2: Yep.
3: Speaking,
2: he was 0-7 before that.
3: Speaking of overtime, can I talk my talk? Walk my walk?
2: Yep, go ahead.
3: Can
2: talk
3: I have
2: about
3: my
2: the
3: fun?
2: NFC East here. The Cowboys lost, the Eagles lost, Commanders tied with the Giants. We have reporter Eli Palka to tell us about the Giants versus Commanders.
3: Mr. Shepard. I don't need your permission to crap talk the Commanders, all right? This team does it itself. Oh, my goodness. How do you lose that? I thought for sure, okay?
2: Tie that.
3: When Zaveda missed the field goal, I'm like, oh, my God, this guy stinks. He's trash. He can't do it. And then the Commanders, they miss theirs. And then we go down the field. Cam Scataboo turns the ball over, and I'm sitting in my living room, and I'm crying. I'm shedding tears. I watch the Commanders march down the field, and then with 16 seconds left, Dan Quinn and Jaden Daniels decide, you know,

0: We have no timeouts. You know what would be really funny?
1: I don't think it was even Dan Quinn. I think that's just Daniels, like, not having good...
0: If it would be funny if we pulled a Dak Prescott in the playoffs and run a QB sneak.
1: The wrong slide. Way. Yeah.
0: Like, and let time expire for it to be a tie.
2: The Giants, that tie's a win to me. That tie's an absolute win. And for...
3: Current state of the Giants.
2: And for my lifetime... The Giants are actually a decent football team, and I have them and the Eagles coming out of the NFC East. The Eagles barely, because the Eagles look trash.
3: You don't know about the comeback that the Cowboys are about
1: to make. I need people to stop saying Jalen Hurts a quarterback, like, bro.
2: Nick Saban benched him. He said it in the documentary. I saw the clip. Jalen Hurts has been a bad quarterback for a long time. But you know who's not? My 30-30 man. My boy who I will ride or die with. The best experience in the NFL, that's the Jameis Winston experience.
3: The other 30 is interceptions.
1: Yeah.
2: Yeah, I don't care. 30-30 is still great, bro.
1: Baseball,
3: yeah,
1: bro.
3: Yeah, but you're forgetting about Rain Dakota Prescott. The GOAT.
2: The Mr. Sleep Number ad? Yeah, yeah, sure, yeah. Sure. All right.
1: Talk about Campbell's Soup. Yeah.
3: that's the GOAT. You don't know about George Pickens or Jake Ferguson's inability to catch a football.
1: Yeah, I know. I haven't heard of
3: it. Oh, my. I just remembered Jake Ferguson can't catch a football.
1: Yeah.
3: Oh, that just relit a fire in me.
4: Yeah, Jake Ferguson used to be on my fantasy team. He used to be reliable. That's the only reason why I would, the Cowboys played. Let me see if Jake Ferguson did all right.
1: Yeah.
3: Wait, what's up, team? Sorry,
4: Jake,
3: I was
4: just talking about Jake Ferguson.
3: Oh, yeah, Jake Ferguson. He needs to stop doing food reviews. There's way too much butter on the food. It's starting to get on his gloves. It's starting to bounce off his face mask. Like, that game wasn't even on Dak. That was on Jake Ferguson right there. Because 9 times out of 10, he catches that. But, of course, when it matters, he doesn't. Because that's the state of the Cowboys. And that is why the Texas Longhorns get called the Cowboys of the college football world, and that's why the Toronto Maple Leafs get called the Dallas Cowboys of the NHL.
1: Feel like you're going on a rant here. Have they hurt you in the past?
3: Everything hurts. It all hurts.
4: Everything Jalen hurts.
3: Stop. Don't do that. Okay, we're just going to go into the sad news since I'm already sad. Mm-hmm. Mike Ditka sadly passed away on October 9th due to natural causes.
4: What was
3: our favorite part about what he did for the game of football?
4: You know, like, this isn't really about the game of football for real, but like, you got to admire it. The man had a great mustache. Mm-hmm. Like, that's a top five mustache, bro.
3: That's an elite mustache.
4: Like, that's a top five mustache. But he was I've heard great stories about him. I never really looked into anything he did really in depth, but I've heard a lot of stories about him, about his commentating and his football days, rookie of the year.
3: I heard a story from John Harbaugh that one day he just walked into his office, sat down, and you were just writing $500 checks for people that sent him letters asking for money. And you were just setting them to the side, not saying anything. He was like, "Hey, Mike, what do you do?" And he said, "Oh, nothing."
1: That's the thing.
3: They were just like thousands of dollars.
1: That's the thing. The guy had swagger. Like he was one of the best dressed. Always had that sweater vest with the Bears right in front of it.
3: Fits.
1: Greatest hair maybe in all of football. Like, Ditka is one of the greatest.
3: That's an icon.
0: He is what you think of when you think of an old school football coach.
1: Mm-hmm.
0: That boy could coach, and he did it well. But what I like most is how he revolutionized the tight end position.
1: True.
3: Yep.
1: True.
0: He basically became the blueprint for what we know the tight end as today. And it's just
1: number 6 in the draft, man. If you watch Kyle Ryan on the Colts
3: over the weekend, that was basically how Mike Ditka was running it back in the day. But every game, that was a very, very good job by Tyler Warren. But yeah. R.I.P. Mike Ditka, true legend to the game of football. He won't ever be forgotten.
1: Nope.
3: True GOAT. But now we're going to get to our shout-out since we're a minute over. Dane, do you want to kick us off?
4: Yeah, sure. I'll shout out. Shout out my amazing girlfriend, Lainey. Listen to every broadcast I do. And being so supportive. Shout out my boy, Butterbean, probably listening right now as well. Shout out my cat. Love him. And shout out R.J. Mitt, rest in peace, another person that passed away. He played Walt Jr. on Breaking Bad. Unfortunate situation. Just a reminder, if you ever have unsettling thoughts, there's always people that care about you. Rest in peace, R.J. Mitty, I don't know how to pronounce it, but he was a great actor, a great role in Breaking Bad. So, yeah, rest in peace, and go along.
0: Obviously,

0: That's my lovely girlfriend, Reagan. I think tomorrow's 8 months. Tomorrow's 8 months, so.
1: Oh, yeah.
0: Looking forward to that. Shout out my family. My parents just bought ESPN to...
1: Oh, I'll wait. Yeah, go ESPN.
0: No, they bought ESPN to listen to the App State football game that I called this weekend. So that was a huge compliment. So thank you to my parents, and thank you to everyone listening. Shout out all of y'all, and shout out you guys for having me on tonight.
2: Yeah, shout out my family. Shout out Pop Douglas and Efton Chisholm, baby. Those are my two dogs. Douglas, I'm sorry. I'm going to talk great about winners. That's what I'm saying. Thank you guys for having me on, too.
3: I'd like to thank all you guys for being on. Of course, it was an amazing day. I want to shout out everybody who's listening. Mm-hmm. Not sure who's out there listening, but if you are, I truly appreciate it because I'd like to not just be talking to a microphone. That would be awesome. But yeah, my random shout out. I want to shout out. Who do I want to shout out? Ed Reed. Shout out Ed Reed.
1: Shout out Tracy Shepard.
3: Oh, yeah, and big ups to Tracy Newcomer Shepard. And with that being said, let me go ahead and play this song since we did it earlier. That is it for Sports Wrap on 90.5 WASU. We appreciate everybody tuning in. We'll catch you guys on Thursday from 8 to 9.
1: Indubitably.
3: 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No one would want to miss it.
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1: Nope.
3: Goodbye. We love you. 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

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Hi, I'm Christian Morgan, proud graduate of the class of 2014. I was the station manager here at WASU. Now meteorologist and public relations manager for Randolph Electric in Asheboro, North Carolina, but still listening and still loving 90.5 WASU.

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2: 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Just like

0: by the name of the King and Rock, Rock. Super educated, I'm smarter than Spock, Spock. You ever tell me you will agree? Ain't no brother like the K-I-D-D. You know what I mean? Tell you what the heck?
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1: Hey, careful, babe. 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

0: What's going on, y'all? It's Post Malone.
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It's empty in the valley of your heart. The sun, it rises slowly as you walk away from all the fears and all the faults you've left behind. 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You cannibal, you meat eater, you see. 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

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Remember how we painted our house just like my grandparents did? So romantic, but we fought the whole time. Should have seen the signs. Well, talking with my mother, she said, "Where'd you find this guy?

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0: 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Hospitality House Northwest North Carolina works to not only provide shelter for those in need, but to improve the lives of those who enter its doors. 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

Hi, I'm Christian Morgan, proud graduate of the class of 2014. I was the station manager here at WASU. Now meteorologist and public relations manager for Randolph Electric in Asheboro, North Carolina, but still listening and still loving 90.5 WASU.

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1: Hey, this is Braxton Critchier, 2018 grad of Appalachian State and former assistant sports director at WASU. 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

Hi, this is Jeff Merritt. I was at WASU from 1984 to 1988. Currently, I'm executive director of the Centennial Authority and PNC Arena in Raleigh, North Carolina. 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

0: please. 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
1: All right. Are we on? Are we working? Can I hear myself? Hello. Good morning, everybody. It is 11 o'clock. You're listening to 90.5 WASU. Thanks so much for tuning in. I am Ethan. I am your DJ for this hour. And I am very excited for this hour. I've been talking it up to my friends a whole bunch. I have been thrilled for this. It is sort of loosely Halloween themed in the sense that for this hour, I am a magician for you all. And I will be bouncing between genres while hopefully keeping a sort of continuous thread going. So, we got a lot to cover today and a lot that I'm very excited to share with you. So, to give myself enough time to talk about it, we're going to jump right into the first track, which is Paper Thin Hotel by Leonard Cohen from Death of a Ladies' Man. So, let's hear it.

The quote is that this minimal approach is matched by the sound of the album, which rarely breaks its spell of intoxicating intimacy. And I very much feel that. It's a very pulling and very powerful song that I think uses its minimalism very well. It's beautiful. But from there, we're going to go to this next song, which has a very special place in my heart. It's incredible.

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1: All right, welcome back. Just for a little check-in, it is currently 11:27. It is a beautiful day in Boone right now. We've got completely clear skies from what I can see. It's 73 degrees out with a high of 79 today, I believe. So for it being in the middle of October, kind of a scorcher. I'm loving it. I hope you guys are enjoying the hour so far. If you're just tuning in, welcome. Thank you for joining us on 90.5 WASU. This next song is going to be the last of that sort of vibe that we were just coming from, with that much more, powerful, moving sort of tone. That last song was Hypochondriac Music by Muse. And for a band that's known for being pretty high-octane sort of rock music, that one song, I believe, is their most powerful song that they have. I think they really outdid themselves with it. It is such a tragic interpretation of what that original song was sort of meant to be. So I think it's a delight. Up next, we've got a very interesting song to me personally. This is, or will be, I suppose, The Lake by Geese, which was, it's the fourth track on the first album they ever released. It was released on July 13th of 2018 when the group was still in high school. So we're talking 15, 16 years old making this. They have since completely disowned it. It does not reflect their sound. And it's very fair of them to have done so, because when you hear it, it's very, of course, very different from the sort of standards they've set for themselves recently. But also, they're sort of very clearly pulling from a considerably different sphere of influences. Particularly Pink Floyd and Dark Side of the Moon is a very big influence on this track. But despite being lost for a little while, it was resurfaced in 2024, so just a few years back, and it's a real treat. It's a real treat for any Geese fans out there. It's a more punk-y, post-rock sort of look at this with some art rock influences. It's a treat. So, without further ado, let's get on to The Lake by Geese. Let's hear it.

What a treat. I mean, that's delightful. It's such a fascinating song to me because, I mean, say, you know, there's a lot of discourse about geese right now and public opinion is pretty divided on them. But I think when you look at this previous material that they've done, like, I mean, they were 16, 15 years old when they made this in high school, 3 years before Projector came out, and they really started to solidify their identity as, you know, New York City geese. It is such a strongly evocative song, and although in terms of influences and sort of sonic identity is pretty different from where the band eventually has ended up, it was, I suppose, such a promising look at how prodigiously talented these musicians are. So, with that just absolute treat out of the way, we're going to go into the much more sort of sweet, soft-sounding section of the hour. And we're going to start that off with Shine by Slowdive. Now, just to interject real quick, if you're familiar with my hour and sort of how I do things, I love to do themes. And you may have picked up on some things so far. I've not said it out loud, because if I do every time, then where's the fun? So, as we get into the second half, I would love it if you sort of started to think about some of the lyrics and the sounds and textures of these songs and sort of figure out what I'm trying to go for. And we will sort of reconvene towards the end and maybe we can talk about it. So, without further ado again, up next, this will be Shine by Slowdive off of their, I believe it was 1998, is that correct? Off of their 1991, wow, album Just for a Day.

I'm going to pause that right there. Just curtail it because we are actually running pretty low on time. I got too into talking about some of this stuff, but that's fine. That's how. That's what this is all. This is that's what this is all for. I cut that one a little bit short just because I wanted to talk a little bit about what the original plan was. I wanted to have the penultimate song to this, second to last, be "So Long, Jerry" by Ween. Off of the demo sessions of 1995's 12 Golden Country Greats, because that also fits into this theme very well in a very different way, which I would have loved to explore with y'all, but my time is running short. We are nearing the end of the hour. So I will sort of wrap this up with some of my closing thoughts, just given it's 11:55. If you were here around the midpoint of the hour when I did my little speech on the theme and everything, think of what your interpretation of this has been so far. And if you have that in your mind, know that that is correct. Whatever you took away from this, however you wanted to interpret it, that is true to you. And I hope that by looking into some of this music, it gave you some inspiration for something or made you feel more connected to yourself in some way. I think reflection through music is one of the most beautiful things that you can do. It's just a delight. As for what I had in mind for this hour, it sort of changed shape a couple times, but really what it boils down to is how love affects all of us. And I wanted to explore that in a sort of variety of different ways. But I think what I'll end this off with before I release you all to my last song, which is a key element of this hour, is I bookended this hour with sort of not necessarily opposing views on love in our lives, but we open with Paper Thin Hotel by Leonard Cohen, which has the sort of famous line, at least to me, saying,

a heavy burden lifted from my soul. I learned that love was out of my control. And so it can be a really big relief, excuse me, to really come to the understanding that you can't control other people and how they love you, or if they love you. There's a sense of it's almost an escape clause to any engagement that you're in. It's that, oh well, I have no stake in this, so. But I want to kind of oppose that view with this last song, which is saying that instead of taking solace in the fact that you can't control love, what you can control is yourself and how you react to love, how you interpret it, what you do with it, what you think of it. Everything in that sphere is completely up to you. And I think that's the most freeing thing. So, without further ado, and for the last song of the hour before I clock out and see you guys on Friday, we've got the recently released, already being called the song of the year by a lot of critics and reviews that I've read. To finish off this hour, we've got If You Turn Back Now, live at Carnegie Hall by Cameron Winter. We sort of explored Cameron Winter's early stuff from 2018. Now we have reached the present, and as this song is not released on a studio album yet, the future of Cameron Winter as well. So, I hope you enjoy it. I hope you all have a wonderful day. Please soak in these rays. You don't know how long they'll last. I hope you all have a wonderful day, and I hope you can take this song to heart. Love all of you for tuning in. Here you go.

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Hi, I'm Christian Morgan, proud graduate of the class of 2014. I was the station manager here at WASU. Now meteorologist and public relations manager for Randolph Electric in Asheboro, North Carolina, but still listening and still loving 90.5 WASU.

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0: 93.5 WASU is brought to you with support from Anna Bananas, Boone's Fine Consignment Shop. 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

I'm so wild for it, seen it, tried it. I die fully on the terms when I get my lessons. Learned apples, cherries, pain, breathing, pain. No, Novocaine, still mean to my grace. How come the more you have, the more the people want from you? More you burn away, the more the people earn from you. More you pull away, the more that they depend on you. I never seen a hero like me in a sci-fi. So I wonder if you need to re-remember me. I wonder if you think that

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2: Hi, everybody. You're listening to 90.5 WASU Boone. This is Kira. Hope you guys are enjoying. Don't ignore my voice right now. I'm a little bit sick. But you guys just listened to Beginnings by Chicago, which is the first ever song to play on the App State Radio. So I hope you guys enjoyed that. We're going to get into some Hall & Oates, which you're listening to right now. I hope you guys enjoy it also.

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1: Hi, this is Jean DeHart, professor and former chair of the Department of Communication here at App State. And this was a big song on the radio when I was in.

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1: 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You're listening to 90.5 WASU Boone. This is Kira. I hope you guys have been enjoying the hour. We just listened to Steve.

Steely Dan. Only a Fool Would Say That, one of his top hits from that album. I hope you guys liked it. We're going to get into some more newer songs after that. We're hitting up Olivia Rodrigo, maybe some TV Girl later on. Just switching it up. It's currently 80 degrees outside. A little bit of traffic on King Street if you're driving through that. So heads up if you're going that way. But yeah, I hope you guys enjoy the rest of the songs. We're about to play Maggots for Brains by Olivia Rodrigo.

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2: 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It's towards the end of the hour now. You guys just listened to Sweet Emotion by Aerosmith. We're about to listen to Natalie Wood by TV Girl. This is the end of the hour. I hope you guys enjoy.
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Thank you for listening, 90.5 WASU, the FFM. My name is Great Dane Maggard. 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Very glad to be a part of this station. If you don't know who I am, I'm a sports director for the great station. You can follow us on WASU.sports on Instagram. So if you want any updates on the sports department, that's where to go. But we got bangers upon bangers online. We got Feel Good Inc. by the Gorillaz and Good Old Paradise. You know that song is. If you don't know what song comes to mind when Paradise comes to first head, you'll know what at least first comes to mind for me. But thank you so much for tuning in. My name is Great Dane Maggard, and here is the Gorillaz.

Paradise City, what a song that is. That is a song that I absolutely loved growing up, listening to that while at 7 in the morning with your dad, then hearing Jared and Katie in the morning talking about some random guy. But that's, for those who grew up in the Piedmont Triad area, you'll know who Jared Katie in the morning is. But this is 90.5 WASU the App FM. My name is Great Dane Maggard. Thank you so much for tuning in at the 4 to 5 p.m. time, Mondays and Wednesdays. That is my DJ hour. Glad to be here. I'm the sports director. So glad to be a part of this amazing radio station. This next song is a song that I can't stop here. If I could listen to it over and over and over again, I could probably still not get sick of it, but that's just me with almost every song I like. But this next song is one I play a lot during my

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1: 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That's where to find the Great Dane Maggard's DJ Hour, a.k.a. myself. I'm the sports director around these parts, so thank you for tuning into this amazing radio station. We got more bangers on the way. This next one is a song I like. It's one of the few songs, I think the only song, that's written by Ringo in the Beatles, I believe. This is Octopus's Garden, the Beatles.

Y'all heard him? Lose Yourself to Dance by Daft Punk and Pharrell Williams. I play that song almost every week because it is an absolute banger. It's one of the few Daft Punk songs that my girlfriend absolutely doesn't hate me for playing. But speaking about my amazing girlfriend, she listens to almost every broadcast I do and when I'm on the air. I believe she's listening right now. And this next song is for you, my love. Dance No More, Harry Styles, baby. Let's go!

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Respect your mother. Respect her, please. If you don't, bad things will happen, and that's a thing called karma. My name is Dane Macker, 90.5 WASU. 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

0: 90.5 WASU, welcome back. I am your host for the next hour, Jake Calvello, and that was Pool House by the Backseat Lovers. We got some more music coming up for you guys, and I just want to say it's a beautiful day in Boone right now. It's 78 degrees in the middle of October. Leaves are changing. It's all colorful outside. It does not feel like fall outside, but it sure looks like it. I'm looking forward to this cooler weather next week. But yeah, we're going to get right into our next song.
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1: Welcome back, 90.5 WASU. I am your DJ for the next 45 minutes or so, Jake Calvello, and it is a beautiful day in Boone, 5:16 p.m. currently. Coming up next, we got some yacht rock coming for you guys. The song I'm going to play, it's Long Train Running by the Doobie Brothers. It's probably my favorite yacht rock song of all time. I saw them live and kind of fell in love with them since then. And me and my family used to just listen to the Sirius XM Yacht Rock radio station all the time driving down to Florida to go to the beach and such. So a lot of memories with this type of music. Here we go.

90.5 WASU, welcome back. I am your host for the next 27 more minutes, Jake Calvello, and that one, we're moving on to MGMT. Don't touch that dial. We'll be right back.

90.5 WASU, welcome back. We got about another 14 minutes of music coming up for you guys. But first, I did want to give a little announcement. Coming up right at 6 p.m., we will have Ethan Gray in the studio interviewing Voicemail, which is the all-male a cappella group here at App State. So stay tuned for that. And don't touch that dial. Don't go anywhere. Here's The Lesson of the Better by Tim and Paula.

Welcome back. That was Breeze Blocks by Alt J. I've got two more songs for you guys before I gotta wrap it up. One thing before I go, I just wanted to plug my show later tonight. Me and Evan Stauffer, maybe a familiar name if you're a longtime listener of the station, have our show Screen Playlist tonight starting at 8 p.m. So don't miss it. Don't touch that dial. Don't go anywhere. Stay tuned for that. We'll be reviewing a Halloween movie tonight, and that's going to be an ongoing theme for this month. So Wednesdays at 8 p.m. through the end of October, we're getting spookier as the month goes on. So don't miss it.

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1: I'm Ben of ASU Voicemail.
2: And I'm Andy of ASU Voicemail.
0: Awesome. What do y'all do for voicemail?
1: I am the music director for voicemail, which kind of means that I'm the one running rehearsals day to day, figuring out the music and how we need to go about singing it and preparing us for any events that we've got coming up.
0: All right.
2: And I'm the president. I do all the business stuff, you know, rally our guys and make sure they all feel safe and secure.
0: Nice. You probably get this question a lot, but is it like Pitch Perfect?
1: In fact, it is exactly like Pitch Perfect.
0: We made it a real thing.
2: We have a shirt that says that.
1: Yeah, we do have a shirt that says that. They made it a real thing, in fact. Yeah. There's so many aspects of that movie that people think like are either staged or accelerated, but it's pretty much exactly what it seems. Yeah, it's very accurate.
0: How did y'all get voicemail started?
2: Voicemail was founded in 2011. It wasn't officially a voicemail club until that, or a ASU club until spring semester of that year. And we're on our 15th, 16th year right now.
0: So you've been around for a while.
2: Yeah. We have been around for a pretty long time. So, you know, we love looking back on that legacy and seeing everything that all of our previous members have brought us and building upon that and just constantly raising the ceiling for a cappella.
1: Especially because we have, like, alumni are such a big thing. You know, we like to reach out and extend any invitations. You know, concerts are always open, and alumni are such a big part of it that we'll get notifications and we'll get emails and DMs from past members, you know, reaching out, wanting to contribute and help out. So it's awesome to see that even after, you know, 15 years, that this club is so important to so many people, and it's left such a mark, especially being in college. You know, it's such an important part to them.
0: Nice. So I'm guessing they still reach out, like, frequently, like the founding members?
2: Yeah, voicemail is still a like very legacy-based thing. I feel like a lot of previous members of voicemail

0: all feel like they're voicemail members for life. We have, you know, previous presidents that I get to talk to that I didn't even meet in my time that, you know, give me advice and tell me how they ran the group. And it's just nice to see that so many of our old brothers still care about the group that they leave behind.
1: Andy said it, but that, like, member for life type thing of, you know, we've got guys who were in previous years and are still here at App, but, you know, for whatever their degree was, they weren't able to fit voicemail into their schedule.
2: Yeah.
1: And, you know, they'll still, we see them, like, every week they'll hang out with us. You know, it's an awesome time that people can just come in and out, and we always treat them with the same respect. And once you're part of the club, like, you're always a brother to us.
2: So, like, if something happens with their schedule and they're not able to, like, make the meetings, there's still that connection.
1: Absolutely.
0: Oh yeah, most definitely. We have a lot of events and little get-togethers that are always open to anybody who's auditioned, joined the group. It's a very welcoming environment, and we really love to make that connection with people inside and outside the group.
2: Nice. For someone who's interested in joining or hearing more about it, do you have to have any, like, natural talent?
1: Oh, no, not at all. There's, like, many of our members, you know, come to auditions, or they'll show up and be like, hey, I've got no singing experience. And we're like, perfect. That's, you know, that's exactly what we're here for. We're here to, you know, have a good time fundamentally. And we're there to learn how to sing a cappella and how to make it a good time. You know, our pitch is always like, oh, you know, do you like to sing in the shower or in the car? Then perfect. Because that's the kind of vibe that we want to bring to when we're performing, is like, hey, we're a bunch of guys that are getting together and we're making good music, and we're doing it in a fun way that doesn't require, you know, the training or anything like that.
2: Yeah.
0: I think a lot of people think of themselves as either good singers or bad singers. A lot of the time you're a better singer than you think, and all it takes is the chance and the opportunity to get to know yourself and your voice.
2: Yeah, I'm sure someone hearing their voice for their first time going to the club, they're like, are you sure I should be in here?
1: Absolutely. And that's, you know, we love to be there and be like, yeah, absolutely. Because, you know, look how you fit into this group. Look at how the collective sound that we're making, you know, it all sounds super great at the end.
2: Nice. What are some of the core values that sit in the foundation of voicemail?
1: I mean, we kind of mentioned it earlier with, you know, alumni and how we want to combine it, but at the base of what we do is brotherhood. Like, that's the big atmosphere that we're trying to create, is that fundamentally, like, we are there for each other.
2: Like, that sense of community.
1: Absolutely. The community that we're trying to build through thick and thin, like, we are all brothers, and we're really there to, you know, have a good time and be there for each other, both in and outside of rehearsal.
0: When you come into voicemail, it almost feels as if everybody is, like, your best friend and you've known them forever. And, you know, you get to know these people more and you realize that, you know, no matter what, they'll have your back. I mean, like, people I've met my freshman year are probably going to be people that I will hang out with 15 years down the line. And I just see everybody in the group, you know, exceeding at what they do, because everybody who comes in has such a special element about them.
2: Inside and outside of the club?
1: Oh yeah. Absolutely. We you know, we meet twice a week for actual singing, and yet we will hang out and do so many events outside of rehearsal, so that, yeah, we're there to, you know, fundamentally at the base of the club is we're there to make a cappella music, and it extends so far beyond that, because that is our big thing, is we are a support system. We want to be there for each other, and we love hanging out with each other and getting to spend time with these awesome people that we meet through the club, but it just extends so much so further past that.
2: Nice. What are some of the things y'all do outside of the group?
0: Well, we have Wing Night every Thursday.

0: Day before rehearsal, yep. Which we go to Ale House right across the street and we eat wings. Super fun, great bonding, plus ones can come. It's just always a great time to sit and feast with your brothers.
1: Nice.
0: On Thursday nights, we have poker night, which people can come, play cards, you know, play video games. We play a lot of Smash Bros, you know, just sit and talk, decompress from rehearsals. We watch reality TV together. We hang out on the bus. We hang out on the weekends.
1: What shows are y'all watching right now?
0: Survivor every yeah. Wednesday. Every Wednesday we watch Survivor. A big amount of the group shows up. It's really great because a lot of people, it doesn't really matter what the show is or what we're doing. It's all about just being able to spend time with the people who make your college experience special.
2: And then, especially, you know, at the end of the year, we'll do a big retreat with all the guys. Like, hey, we've had, you know, 3, 4, 5 big performances across the year. We've spent so much time putting in so much good work. Let's go hang out for a time, enjoy each other's company. We don't have to worry about, you know, any of the things that we have to do. And it's also a great time to just... you know, when we're switching exec members or letting in the new year, it's a great time to just go hang out and decompress with the year.
1: What are some trips that y'all can remember off the top of your head?
2: Last year, it was a big cabin in eastern Tennessee.
1: Ooh, nice.
2: Yes, yeah, so we were out in the woods. We did some hiking.
0: That was a great retreat. But in terms of trips, because we do take a lot of trips for competitions, oh, I will say the ICAs in Durham, North Carolina, we got to eat some great food at a hot pot restaurant.
1: Oh,
0: and,
1: nice.
0: You know, just even though you have that stress of the competition on you, it's this like bonding element where you guys are all in the thick of it together and in such a tight knit space mm-hmm. getting ready.
2: That, it's just like Pitch Perfect, that competition in that movie. It's the ICCAs, and that's what we go to in the spring. We go to this international competition for a cappella, and we go you know down a day early and we go hang out, and then we you know practice all day and we get ready for it and we have this big competition, and it is such a fun experience of being able to travel together and you know put forth all of this effort that we've been working towards to be able to give a big performance to a large audience of people who you know come specifically to see a cappella. It's a great experience.
1: Nice. What are some places y'all like? I'm guessing the location changes every year.
2: Yeah, we've done Durham. Durham's the most common one, so we've been there a lot. And Tennessee?
0: We get invited to a lot of places to perform for other groups, so we'll go to High Point, Raleigh, Charlotte, usually
1: All over the state.
0: Yeah, usually all over the state. Sometimes we'll go out of state, Tennessee, Virginia, but we just like to keep pretty good relationships with people in the region, and it really makes for some like fun competitions and like inner outer group bonding. Like we love hanging out with other groups and listening in on their process, and you know seeing yeah. how we differentiate,
2: because that's a huge thing. You know, we love the community within our own group here, but being able to extend that, you know, and that ICCAs are amazing for that, is that networking and that
1: yeah.
2: connection. Is that's how we get invited to so many places. We're like, oh, this group is amazing, and we meet them, and that's how we can go to different places.
1: So that's how you get, I'm guessing y'all have like good chemistry slash like a healthy rivalry with the other groups.
2: Exactly.
0: Yeah, exactly. We really do love so much of the creativity that comes out of this community. All the groups on campus are incredibly talented, and we love seeing what they bring forth every year. We love having that competition, and we love being able to support our friends while also trying to beat them in a cappella.
2: Yeah, exactly.
1: Nice. Can you tell me why taking creative liberties is so important for a cappella?
2: Oh, absolutely. There is, you know, we will go to the ICCAs or we will do our competitions here on campus, and we will sing any kind of song. You pick a genre of music, we've probably done a song from that genre. And, you know, fundamentally, you might listen to a song and think, this, I don't know how this would be an a cappella song or anything like that. And that is what

0: so fun about it is hearing a song and thinking, okay, how can I arrange this or adapt it to make it fit so that the human voice can perform all the aspects of the song and keep the like core values of this song.
1: What's a song you usually do that people wouldn't expect an a cappella group to do?
2: I would say most famously it would be St. Chroma. St. Chroma, especially on the choreo, of course, giving props to our choreographer, Jaquante Coleman.
1: Big shout out.
2: Yeah, big shout out. Our choreo is a huge part of our creative process. It's not only the arranging of the song, but it's also putting together the choreography and our attitude on stage. You know, that's a big part of it too. So, you know, really getting to express our members' creativity and, you know, that creativity through our bodies and our sound.
0: And that's what's so special about these kind of performances is that, you know, when you think of like big names in a cappella, it's like, you know, Straight No Chaser, Pentatonix, like all these big names. And that, you know, that's mostly an auditory medium. But that's what's so cool about these competitions is being on stage and saying the choreography is such a huge part of it that, you know, there's specific awards given out for best choreography. And so that is a whole nother creative aspect of it that you can go on stage and sound amazing. And if you're, you know, faces are, you're not putting on an actual show, you're just doing the music, you know, it's only going to be half the performance.
1: Yeah. You know, that's a good point. I never really thought, you know, choreography would be an important part of a cappella.
0: Yeah.
1: Tell me about singing for speech.
2: Singing for speech is a, it's a concert that we do every year in November.
1: That's coming up.
2: Yes, it is coming up. It's usually holiday-themed, holiday-centered, and it's for a great cause. It's for the...
0: It's usually a fundraiser. Happens... And it's the great thing about it is it's all the groups, so we all get together to... raise money, right?
2: Singing for speech is done with the auditory and communication services, and it's usually done to raise money for you know, their
0: communication department,
2: education and communication department. So
0: and it's because we've done there's a few on-campus performances that happen like that. There's Singing for Speech, and then there's Shining Light.
2: Yeah, Shining Light is another one that we're doing very soon. That's one that we have coming up in November. It is for the education department, and it's a great cause. It's a drive for, I believe, food and winter clothes.
0: Yeah.
2: But if you get a chance to check out the Shining Light concert, it's just so special. All of these concerts on campus for the specific departments really give us the opportunity to interact with, you know, the people that enjoy listening to a cappella and doing so in a small space like the PSU, and really getting to be like intimate with our audience.
1: Yeah, I was gonna ask, what are some places you really enjoy performing on campus?
0: There's, you know, like the big performances we do are like at the Schaefer Center or when we do like the big competitions down in Durham. It's always these big venues. But that's the great thing about these smaller performances is, you know, we've done in the Student Union Ballroom.
1: Oh, nice.
0: And so it's, you know, just like chairs of people sitting out and we get to, you know, it's so much more direct and we get to actually interact with them in some ways when we're singing.
1: And you have that connection.
0: Oh, absolutely. So that's always super fun. And then... occasionally, we like to, you know, it's not as common, but we'll either go around campus or try to find places where we can, you know, be outside and singing so people, you know, passersby can see us.
1: Nice. What's the main focus right now for voicemail?
0: Well, the thing that we have been working towards pretty much this whole semester has been a cappella geddon. That's the big competition that happens in the fall.
2: 3 days.
0: In 3 days.

0: on Saturday. So that's the main a cappella performance in the fall. It's all of the groups on campus, so all five. And it's a competition between all of us. So there's, you know, a first, second, and third winner, and there's prizes for it. And yeah, we get to, I mean, it's usually a big, pretty big turnout. We get to fill the Schaefer Center.
1: Nice.
0: And we all get to compete. And that's, you know, what we said of like the friendly competition of, we get to go and we'll see the other groups during sound check and in between the sets. And we, you know, good old pat on the back and a little friendly competition.
2: Yeah, it's really so fun. It's what we're like gearing up for the entire fall semester. It's the kind of like push that that really gets us learning our music, learning our choreo, and making sure that we have a good show to give to Appalachian State, and fine tune it and make sure it's ready to give to everybody else.
0: Oh, yeah.
2: So we just love being able to like work our set alongside some of the other groups in that in that respect.
1: What are some of y'all's favorite songs to perform that people really wouldn't expect to be an a cappella song?
0: Some of our favorites in the past, we have like, I don't know, it's the group's kind of lasting song. It's Who's Been Sleeping in My Bed by Barry Manilow. That one is always
1: a classic.
0: Yeah, that one's always real fun to do. A big one we did last year was End of Beginning by Joe.
1: Nice.
0: That one was, wasn't super expected, but it turned out like that was
2: definitely a fan favorite. Yeah. Poison, we do a lot of R&B, so we've had a few Bruno Mars, Silk Sonic songs in the past. 100 Miles and Running, we've done that. So rap is not out of our element at all.
0: It's one thing that you're like, a cappella and rap, that's not how that works. Yeah. And you're like, hey, let's have some fun. Yeah. Let's pick a rap song and do it.
1: I'm guessing it's a... what would you describe the typical meeting like? Like, explain if I were like a new member who's interested in joining.
0: Yeah. So we meet twice a week. We meet on Tuesdays and Thursdays from 7 to 9 p.m., and you know, we'll get there, and this is, you know, this is my domain as a music director, so I will be usually the one running this. We'll do some like vocal warm-ups, we'll have a little bit of fun, just, you know, warm ourselves up, like say hi to everyone. And once we kind of set the stage for the day of like, all right, any announcements, you know, like, oh, what events do we have coming up, or what are some things that, you know, we need to talk about in the group, and then we get into the music, and that's our big thing that takes up 90% of our rehearsals. Is we'll break off into, you know, different sections so that people can learn their individual parts of the music, and then we'll come together and run it, and we'll pick out trouble spots and learn the music and give tips and tricks on each other.
1: Nice.
0: And then once the bass music is all learned, then we switch to choreo. So I'm the music director, and again, our amazing choreographer, Jaquanza Coleman, he will usually take the stage and be like, okay, and he loves having fun with us. He'll be like, all right, make a random arrangement of your bodies that you think symbolizes like brotherhood or, you know, an explosion. And we're like, all right, yeah, let's have some fun. So it's always, you know, we're there to work and we're there to learn our music and get stuff done, but we have the most fun during rehearsals. And so we'll practice some things, or we'll do the choreo that Jaquanza has planned out, and we'll learn it. And then, you know, the important part of combining the choreo and the music, that's where things really start to come together, and where it goes from, okay, notes on a page and just movements that we're doing, to putting on a show. And that's where we can start to see the growth and the emotion come out of our performance, that it's more than just, yeah, we're getting together to sing. It's like, oh no, this is something really cool that we can do, that we can put on an actual performance. Yeah.
1: What's the hardest part when it comes to like practice, when it comes to like, is it like choreography or is it like syncing everything up together?
2: I think it's just staying focused and staying
1: because you're having a lot of fun.
2: Staying energized is definitely a part of it. We're working on this stuff, you know, two times a week for multiple weeks straight, you know, through midterms, through personal troubles, through everything. So

0: It definitely takes a lot to be there, be present, be active every week. And, you know, you definitely see a lot of rewards from it. You see a lot of, like, self-development and growth from working with us. So it's really, really, like...
1: I'm guessing it must be really rewarding watching someone who's a new member join and then seeing their growth from beginning to the end of the semester.
0: It's always great. We have so many members who are so promising, yeah. And it's just like, it's insane to think where they'll be 2-3 years when Ben and I are no longer at the university, and they'll be running the group and probably running their own lives and driving everybody yeah. around like we are now.
2: And it's such a special time to be able to, you know, take these new guys in and be like, hey, you know, welcome in. Like, this is something super special to us, and we can't wait to share it with you and see them integrate themselves so wonderfully with the rest of the group.

0: these new people, to these new members.
1: And we know for sure that this spirit will carry on for as long as it will. I mean, like, we see it burn so brightly in, like, our freshmen this year.
0: Oh, yeah.
2: What's it like? Do you remember what it was like first joining the group? Like,
0: oh, yeah. I can still remember Andy and Maya's audition together.
1: Yeah, we auditioned the same year.
2: What was that like?
0: I think intimidating is the right word. You know, you're walking into this room with a bunch of very, like, extroverted and guys who are very active and they know what they're doing. And we're like, oh, gosh, it's a little scary. I'm going to sing and dance in front of all these guys that I don't really know yet. So it's a little scary to start off. I'll say that.
2: Yeah. What are some of your favorite performances you've done in the past?
0: Ooh. I think Andy could probably talk more about this, but the ICCA's last year, or this year, I guess.
1: Yeah. So last year's ICCA quarterfinals, we won the competition, which was absolutely huge for us. I can imagine. We broke the ceiling of what we thought could be possible for our group. So, you know, coming into this competition, we had so many nerves, and we were so nervous about the set that we had worked so hard on, and it had been such a tough, like, semester and a half that, mm-hmm. you know, we were kind of, you know, feeling the pressure. So, you know, coming out of that feeling of victory and being able to go back for the semifinals was, like, such a gift to us. It felt incredible. I think Ben and I have another concert that's pretty special to us that happened during my sophomore, his junior year.
0: Talking about the Singing for Speech
1: one?
0: Go back to Singing for Speech. It was in the Grandfather Ballroom in the Student Union. And like I said, it was, you know, this really, just a bunch of people on chairs. It was a really intimate performance. And this was kind of the first time that we got to interact with the other groups and the audience in this way, because the other groups, like, we're all standing around just the side of the room. We're basically just hanging out, and people are going up on this stage that's, you know, just, like, barely raised.
2: Other groups are you working with?
0: So there is Ear Candy on campus. We love interacting with them.
2: Big shout out.
0: Yeah. And then Treble Traction is wonderful. One Accord and Mountaineers. So we're all just in this room hanging out. And at one point, we're singing, you know, Poison by Bell Biv DeVoe, crowd favorite. So it's always a fun one. And, you know, the people in this audience, and there's this young girl, and she's sitting there, and, you know, we're getting to the big dramatic moment in the song. And then at some point she screams the lyric, and we are all laughing and singing it along with her. And it was just such a wonderful experience of being so close to the audience and being like, man, this is what a cappella does for people. Like, it's so enjoyable.
2: Yeah.
0: And it, you know, creates such a more dynamic and unique experience with music that you don't really get in other performances or concerts or things. It's really special to us.
2: Where do you get your ideas for performances?
0: Ooh.
1: Performances more so come to... for sets, it's a very, like, long process of choosing songs and then having our arrangers decide the directions that they want to bring those songs.
0: Yeah.
1: I can't speak much on the set that we have currently, but our Apocalypse set, we decided to do a combination song with Ear Candy the Tyler, the Creator song, See You Again. And that was a really fun arrangement that we got to do this collaborative work with. And we also got to feature End of Beginning by Joe, like we talked about earlier. And that's where we got to put our choreo and our, like, arrangement style into this new song. And shout out Shia Schraber and Chiquante Coleman, our arrangers, because they always do an excellent job putting together this stuff, and they're teaching the new guys how to do that now. So that's just another part of the voicemail spirit that carries on.
2: Nice.
0: And it's wonderful to, you know, go to all of these places that we're invited to and see other groups, because these performances that we get, like, it's so amazing to sit at ICCA's because we get to watch all the other performances as well.
2: Yeah.
0: As we can be. And the amount of times that we've been in the audience and we can cheer on the people that we're competing against, be like, oh, that was really

0: cool, or, you know, that was something super awesome that they did, and we can, you know, then go try and implement some of these awesome ideas into our own choreo or music, and, you know, put our own spin on it and have fun in the way. So it's such a community in the acapella world, because we get to take inspiration from other groups and, you know, add and just make it our own. It's so much fun.
1: God bless YouTube.
0: God bless YouTube.
2: Nice. Are there any groups you work out, you collaborate with that aren't acapella groups?
1: Not necessarily. We do, you know, perform for some departments, like for singing for speech and Shining Light. We will open for other groups. We're opening for a group on May 1st called The Suits, which are kind of an acapella group with an ensemble. So there, we open for more traditional, like, band type stuff as well sometimes. But we're usually pretty well within the acapella community.
0: Yeah, mostly.
2: So it's all one tight-knit community.
1: Yes, yeah, very, very.
2: What other groups have you worked with?
0: Ear Candy was the big one for Apocalypse.
1: In terms of collaborations, usually we perform alongside groups at their campuses. Particularly this month, we have a performance at NC State University and High Point University, which, you know, it's pretty fun to get out there and see our like, friends in other groups down where they are.
2: So it's a bunch of networking.
0: Oh, 100%.
1: Oh, yeah. But, you know, on campus, too, we like to, you know, go to the events that other acapella groups put on and, you know, just kind of, like, pop in on their little fundraisers.
2: Nice.
0: Oh, yeah.
1: And see what they're doing and support everybody.
2: Nice. What are some of your favorite artists to cover?
0: Ooh.
1: Traditionally, Bruno Mars has been pretty popular.
0: I think that's probably our most covered artist.
1: Last year, it would have been Tyler, the Creator. We were looking at a few Tyler, the Creator songs. We had a senior song that was Tyler, the Creator as well. So,
2: what's an artist people wouldn't expect an acapella group to cover?
0: I think Tyler, the Creator is really the big one in that. That's the awesome thing about our, like, music selection and sets is that it's so collaborative within the group. Like, when we're determining a set, everyone has input.
1: Yeah, especially as an all-male acapella group, a lot of groups don't expect us to, like, we don't shy away from songs made for upper ranges, songs for female artists.
2: Yeah.
1: We really love putting together a set with the interpretation in mind and musicality in mind and, you know, what we can do with ourselves and our bodies. So there's a lot of thought that goes into our set process, but it's also just a lot of, like, feel and listen.
2: So you're literally all about getting out of your comfort range.
0: Oh, absolutely. Yeah,
1: a lot of the time, yes.
0: Oh, 100%. And, you know, we get so many of these guys that come in to the group and, you know, either are like, oh, I'm not super confident in singing, or more so the case, Andy especially, like, aren't like, you know, I'm not super comfortable with choreo, or I haven't really done much. And we're like, all right, well, let's break it down and let's have some fun and figure out a way that we can make it impressive and make it our own, but still make it, you know, accommodating and able that everyone can do it.
2: What's it like teaching new people who are joining? Like, for example, if someone gets past the, what's the audition process like?
0: It's usually two rounds. You know, we'll just be hanging out in a room. We'll call people in one by one, and they get to perform, you know, a song of their choosing. So, you know, we say, like, come in with 30 seconds of, like, your best shower song, you know, something that shows off your voice that you're going to have fun with. We'll do, you know, some, like, vocal tests, like range testing, you know, basic things. But really, you know, we're also there to see vibes, see how they interact with us, and see how they enjoy performing their song. So that's super fun.
2: So you're mainly looking for, like, that connection?
0: Yeah,
1: more so in callbacks as well. When we bring them to callbacks, we kind of walk them through the more day-to-day voicemail rehearsal style.
0: Yeah.
1: So it's, like, definitely that best chance to, like, see how they are. And that

0: At night, we'll end up giving them the call whether or not they've made it into the group, and that's always the like greatest feeling when you call them and you're on the other end of that, and they're just so happy. They, you know, scream, shout, oh, you know, yeah. Wake
1: especially
0: up
1: like
0: all their
1: the more nervous
0: the
1: kids.
2: Oh,
0: yeah.
2: I can still remember my call that I got when I found out that I was getting in. Like,
0: yeah,
2: I remember that clearly.
0: I was hyped. I was super hyped. Oh, yeah. I remember we called one of our freshmen this year, and it was really touching when they picked up, and it was just like they were really happy for the opportunity. So it was huge, like seeing that on this end of the like phone.
2: Oh yeah,
1: nice. Tell me more about Apocalypse.
2: Oh, yeah, Apocalypse and Geddon are the two performances. So main difference between them is Acapella Geddon, which is the one in the fall, is a competition.
1: That's
2: so,
1: coming up soon, right?
2: Yeah, yes. That's
0: three days.
1: The 17th.
2: 17th, yep. This Saturday. Crazy. In the Schaefer Center. So Geddon is the one in 3 days, and that's competition between the groups. And then Apocalypse will be the one in the spring, and that's not a competition. It's just a friendly performance, yeah. You know, with all the groups. So that allows for a little more, you know, freedom or a little more fun. We can have, like, you know, collaborations between groups. So
0: yeah, Apocalypse is definitely the chance to showcase that more fun, loose side of us, yeah. Where we're not so interested in winning or showing off our stuff, but more interested in showing off, you know, what our group is about, yeah. And you know,
1: and like how far y'all have come since the beginning of the semester.
0: Absolutely. Uh-huh. Yeah, for sure.
1: Nice. What's something you're looking forward to for the next for Saturday?
0: Oh. As president, we have this tradition where I pass out notes to everybody.
1: Oh yeah.
0: And this is my first year as president, so I'm very excited to hand out those notes. I have some of them written already, and it's going to be a very difficult thing because it's
2: getting
0: so,
2: me all excited. Yeah,
0: I know. I'm writing notes to people.
2: Oh, this is gonna be fun.
0: I've met and oh man. I'm so excited to carry on these traditions. You know, we get food on Geddon Day.
1: Yeah, where
0: so.
1: From?
2: That's
0: Peddlin' Pig. It's right next to my apartment.
2: Yeah.
0: But it's,
2: nice. That's the big thing.
0: Barbecue
2: is,
0: spot. Yeah.
2: Oh, we love to make a whole day of it. So, you know, we'll meet in the morning and we'll practice and rehearse and, you know, set expectations. And then, yeah, we go get food before, you know, we have our mic check and we have to do a sound check at the Schaefer Center. And then it's like, all right. Chance to, you know, be with each other beforehand before the show actually starts. So that having all those, you know, traditions and the full routine with each other really makes the day special. And then there's something so much fun about getting on stage with these guys that we've spent so much time on this music and dedicating so much work to then be like, okay, like we're presenting it. Here it is. It's really special, and it's a special feeling.
1: I'm guessing it's also like a mixture of like daunting and also like exciting as soon as you get on stage.
2: Oh yeah. Especially the freshmen this year. You know, every year we've got guys who are like, yeah, I've never done any sort of performance, or you know, on the other side, we've got guys who are like, yeah, I've done music before. Like this is just another.
1: This
2: performance.
1: Is nothing to me.
2: Exactly. Yeah. So it's super interesting the range of you know people we get and how comfortable they are, but. Regardless of how comfortable you are on stage, getting up in this way with, you know, mics in our hand and doing choreo on stage and knowing the part that you've been practicing for so long, it's emotional and bonding in a way that a lot of other things aren't. So it's super exciting to finally get out on stage and do it. It's terrifying and daunting, but once you're out there, you know, you're in your own little world. And it's awesome.
1: Nice. What are some misconceptions about being an all-male a cappella group?
0: One that you know we don't really push the boundaries of like what we can do as an a cappella group. Mm. We're not really like scared of like showing ourselves and like showing our voices and showing our dancing skills.
1: Yeah.
0: Especially as a queer dominant group, we definitely are a very accepting and very open group.

0: Voicemail as an all-male a cappella group is all-male and gender non-conforming, mm-hmm. so we are very open, and we love making sure that all of our members feel safe and secure and happy within the group.
1: Yeah, because again, it's all about brotherhood, right?
2: Yep,
1: yeah.
2: that's the whole thing.
1: Nice. What's the biggest thing you want listeners to do after hearing this segment?
2: Oh, goodness. I guess the big thing is Acapella Geddon this Saturday. Like, all the groups are going to be there, so it's not, you know, it's not just us. And that's, you know, that's what we're super excited about, is to see these sets that these other groups have put together and put on our own. So it's going to be a real fun event. Schaefer Center, 6 p.m. on Saturday. It's gonna be a blast.
0: Yeah, we are super hyped. I mean, we've been putting hours and hours of work into it, staying up all night.
1: Nice. Where can students find voicemail? Like, whether it be online or on campus?
0: Our Instagram is a huge one, ASU Voicemail. Our Instagram has everything. Our Shopify, if you want to support us. Tickets to get in, all of our promo pictures, our website for business proposals. We have a YouTube as well, ASU Voicemail, which has our performances from previous years in long form. So if you want to check those out, those are super cool. We love looking back at those and watching all of our own mistakes.
2: So any event, event or announcement or, you know, we announced the freshmen on our Instagram. Be like, hey, these are the new members of the group.
0: And it's our go-to spot for information.
2: Yeah, pretty
1: much. What's the election process like? I know, how long were you how long did it take for you to become president?
0: I would say it didn't take long. I ran unopposed. Traditionally, most presidents ran unopposed. It was just kind of a thing that you kind of warmed yourself up to do.
1: Yeah. Like, as soon as you join, you're going to know who's going to be the next music director.
2: Especially as you know, we hold elections at the end of the year. So before the new year starts, we'll bring in the new set of executive board. You know, it's definitely, you can definitely see, like, as the year's going on, the people who are like, oh, I'm interested in being music director, I'm interested in being president, and that, you know, super shows, and that also gives any member a chance to be like, hey, you know, I want to do this, and this is how I'm going to do it better, because, you know, we all elect the people, so, like, I was elected music director, and Andy was elected president, so, you know, the group is the one deciding, like, yeah, we think these guys can represent us or support us the best in these positions.
1: When you first joined, did you see yourself in your roles?
0: Not when I was a freshman.
2: Yeah, that's fair.
0: It was definitely a thing.
2: You weren't scheming this whole time?
0: No. It was definitely a thing that you have to see throughout your voicemail career.
2: Absolutely.
0: You have to, like, talk to the right people. You have to listen.
2: Oh, yeah.
0: Yeah. So it's... A lot of it has to do with, you know, how you go about your role in the group and how ambitious you are and what you want to give, you know.
2: So and that's what we love about, like, the exec board before us and that Andy and I have been a part of. And what we try to do is that, you know, it's super open. Like, yeah, the exec board is, we're making decisions. We're, you know, doing the behind the scenes stuff. But we love... you know, bringing announcements and letting all our members know, like, hey, this is what's going on, this is the deal, so that it is, you know, super inclusive and everyone knows what's going on. So super nice.
1: So it's just something, like, you realize on your journey of growth in the group?
2: Yeah, absolutely.
1: Is there anything else you want to tell us before?
0: We love what we do. We hope you guys love what we do.
2: Oh, yeah.
0: And I think that if you're interested in us, check out our Instagram, because we are always interested in people.
2: Yeah, that's always the fun part, is, you know, being on campus. It's not a super common thing, but, like, every once in a while it'd be like, hey, are you?
1: Like, hey, I know that guy.
2: Like, are you in voicemail? It's like, oh my gosh, yeah. Like,
1: I'm famous.
2: Yeah, literally. I kind of feel like that. I love talking about this because, you know,

0: fundamentally, we are there to perform. So we love talking about it because it's such a unique experience. And so we love talking about it and telling people all about it. So yeah, if anyone's curious, I guess Instagram is the way to go.
1: Nice. Yeah. For alumni, has being in the group helped their career?
0: Ooh, I don't know. I don't.
2: Not in a traditional way.
0: Yeah.
2: I could say that, you know, I'm sure being a president or part of the exec board has looked good on their resume, but I'd say more so voicemail definitely develops the part of you that, you know, helps you find community and helps you learn how to care for yourself.
1: So the more interpersonal stuff.
0: Absolutely.
2: Yeah. Yes. Yeah.
0: It's like who I want to become and who I want to surround my, like,
2: yeah,
0: being a part of voicemail, like, throughout college has, you know, shaped me, and I know I can say that for so many guys in the group.
1: And I'm guessing your music taste as well.
0: Yeah,
2: a little bit. Yeah.
0: You know, shapes, figure out what songs I like, you know.
1: Yeah,
0: it's great.
1: Nice. It's great having y'all on.
0: I appreciate
2: Thank
0: it so
2: you
0: much
2: so much man. Yes.
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2: All right, all right, all right. Hello, you're listening to 90.5 WASU. I'm your girl, Bree, and this is my DJ hour. It is currently 7 p.m.

And we're at sitting at 68 degrees outside, y'all, on this Wednesday evening. How's everyone doing on this Wednesday evening? I'm doing good. Can't complain. I am a little tired, y'all. I don't know if you can hear it in my voice, but my energy is a little down right now. But ladies and gentlemen, I do have something cool to talk about today. And it's just been something I've been thinking about for these past, I think, couple days. Because, I don't know, y'all. I feel like changing my eating habits. Because I just feel like I've been eating too much bad stuff. Like, okay. I feel like the start of 2027, I should go vegan. Let me ask y'all something. Y'all, what if one decision could completely change your health, your mindset, and your discipline? Because lately I've been thinking about doing something that honestly scares me a little bit. And that's going vegan for a whole year, right? And so, of course, before making this decision, I had to do some research. And y'all, I looked up some of the benefits of going vegan, and they actually surprised me. And some of these include this: better heart health, disease prevention, weight management, improved digestion, more energy, and even clearer skin for some people. Now listen, after reading all of that, oh, ladies and gentlemen, I might really do this, okay? And honestly, I don't think it should be the only one. I don't think I should be the only one. Let's be disciplined together, y'all. So the start of next year, 2027, let's all just go vegan. We can all try it together, and after the year, we can talk about what we liked, what we hated, what was difficult, and what changed for us. I don't know, y'all. I'll let y'all sit with that for a second, but let's get into this music, shall we? We have Lose to Win by Fantasia. Please don't go anywhere, y'all. This is 90.5 WA.

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1: All right, all right, all right. Welcome back. You're listening to 90.5 WASU. I'm your girl, Bree, and this is my DJ hour. How's everyone doing on this Wednesday evening? It is currently 7:15 p.m., and we are sitting at 67 degrees outside. So a little chilly, a little warm. I mean, here and there, right? But all right, y'all, it's officially time for the break, for our Bree break, or Bree segment, I guess you can say. I have some questions for you guys, okay? So answer them while you're in your car with your friends or your family, or if you're just on your way to either work or getting off work, who knows? Answer these questions. So the first one is, what's one food you can never give up? This was actually a hard one for me. Let me see, y'all. What's one food I could never give up? Actually, rice. I like rice, right? That might be an unexpected answer for some, y'all. I know most of y'all's answers are probably different than mine, but I would say mine's rice. I don't know. I love rice. White rice, fried rice. You know, I don't really like brown rice. I have to warm up to brown rice, but specifically white rice. So I would say rice. That's the one food I can never give up. Question two, y'all. If you had to eat one meal every day for a month, what would it be? One meal every day for a month? Yeah, for me, it'd probably be chicken and rice, or ground beef and rice with a little bit of vegetables in it. Yeah, I think that would be my meal every day for a month. I did it before, so that's not going to be hard for me. All right, y'all. Question three. Do you think discipline is harder mentally or physically? Huh. That's a good question, y'all. What y'all think? Do y'all think discipline is harder mentally or physically? Well, for me, I would probably say mentally. Because I can do stuff physically. I can be disciplined physically. I've done it before. I can do it again with working out and, you know, keeping in shape and all that stuff. Right now, I'm trying to get back into that because, like I said, my eating habits has been bad, y'all. It's been really bad. Question four. What's one healthy habit you've always wanted to start? And for y'all know this, mine's vegan now. That's one habit I really wanted to start. I really wanted to test myself and really discipline myself to go vegan a whole year and see how I turned out. And see how, if I like the experience, if I want to go the rest of my life vegan or what. Because I don't know, y'all. Because right now, this time of my life, I've just been eating crazy. A lot of outside food and not really eating or not really cooking stuff for myself at home. So I'm trying to work on that, y'all. I think going vegan would really discipline me to not only eat healthier, but, you know, eat stuff to help clear my mind and help me physically and, you know, etc. All right, y'all. So question five, the last question. Would you rather give up sweets forever or fast food forever? Ooh, come on, y'all. Now be honest, y'all. Would you rather give up sweets forever or fast food forever? Come on. Come on, y'all. Come on. And I know some of y'all lying by saying sweets, but come on, you know you want that burger from McDonald's. You want that burger from Five Guys. Come on now. But to be honest, y'all, I'd probably say, would you rather give up I don't really eat sweets like that. So, but dang, but like I say, y'all, I've been eating out a lot, so I'll give up fast food. I'll give up fast food. I'm not going to lie. Now again, I already know some of y'all are screaming, Bree, I ain't giving up chicken and honestly, I understand. Okay? You're not giving up chicken. You're not giving up burgers. You're not giving up fries. I understand, y'all. Please, trust me, I understand. But that's the end of that segment, y'all. Let's hop back into this vegan diet stuff that we were talking about early on in the DJ hour. So everybody who doesn't know,

Vegan diet means not eating animal products like meat, dairy, eggs, and sometimes even things made with animal ingredients. A lot of people go vegan for different reasons. Some people do it for health reasons, some for the environment, and others because they care about animal welfare. And one thing I learned is that going vegan doesn't mean starving yourself or only eating salads. There are actually so many vegan foods now that are plant-based burgers, vegan pasta dishes, smoothies, fruits, vegetables, rice bowls, and even vegan desserts, which I did not know about, y'all. But the important thing is making sure your meals are balanced and that you're still getting the nutrients like protein, iron, calcium, and vitamins that you need. So that's just some more information for you guys. And if you're like me, who also wanted to get into a vegan diet, hey, I just gave you some more information that you can learn about. And also, you can do some research on your own. But I just wanted to give y'all a little gist and a little taste of what I found interesting about vegan diets. But all right, y'all, let's get back into this music, shall we? Let's get back into moving and grooving. We have worth it.

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All right. You're listening to 90.5 WASU. I'm your girl, Bri, and this is my DJ Hour. That was a little song by Justin Bieber, and it is currently 7:39 p.m. right here on 90.5 WASU, and it is 66 degrees outside as well. But ladies and gentlemen, I wanted to give you a little bit of encouragement because through this whole DJ Hour, I was talking about let's change our eating habits. When next year starts, let's all go into a vegan diet. Let's all become vegans for a whole year, and then after that whole year is done, then we can come back and really discuss about it. But I want to give y'all a little bit of encouragement. So to anybody who's listening right now, I just want to encourage you to challenge yourself this year, or for the rest of the year. We only have, three, actually, because we got this month, October, November, December, y'all. It's crazy. But it doesn't even have to be going vegan. Maybe your challenge is drinking more water, going to the gym, protecting your peace, staying focused in school, healing emotionally, or learning discipline. Growth starts with one decision. One uncomfortable decision can completely change your life. And if I can challenge myself to try this vegan journey, then you can challenge yourself too, y'all. So ladies and gentlemen, I just want everyone for the rest of this year and going into next year, let's challenge ourselves. Let's have more discipline towards each other, whether that's eating, no drinking, going to the gym more, praying more, whatever it is, y'all. Let's challenge ourselves to do better and to get better each and every day on this earth. Because, again, our time is limited. We don't know when is our last time. So use your time wisely. Don't waste your time, y'all. But let's get back into this music, and then I will hit y'all out with my outro.

All right. Work From Home by Fifth Harmony. You're listening to 90.5 WASU. I'm your girl, Bree, and this is my DJ Hour. And with that, this has come to the conclusion of my DJ Hour because, y'all, I have to go. Got some more homework to do. But, ladies and gentlemen, I appreciate you for listening and taking the time out of your day to listen to your girl right here on 90.5 WASU, because you can be doing anything, but you stopped to listen to me on the radio and heard me talk about me going into this vegan diet next year, starting up 2027. And I would appreciate y'all if y'all would do it with me, and we can all talk about it next time. But with that being said, y'all, I appreciate y'all. I love y'all. And don't forget to hear me again on Friday at 2 p.m. right here on 90.5 WASU, y'all. But before I leave, y'all, let me hit you with this reminder. I love you and you matter. Your voice matters, your presence matters, and this world is better with you in it. So please continue to keep pushing, even though when it feels like you're not going anywhere, just know that to keep on pushing and God's with you wherever you go, right? So with that being said, y'all, I've been your girl, Bree, and this has been my DJ Hour. Peace, y'all.

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Whether you're hunting for a standout piece or just swapping out old favorites, Anna Bananas makes sustainable shopping exciting and accessible on the corner of King and Depot Street and on social media. Thanks again to Anna Bananas for backing 90.5 WASU.

0: Welcome to Screenplaylist. How's everybody doing? My name is Evan Stauffer, and I am here with
1: Jay Calvello,
2: Howdy Atkins,
3: and Teddy Friedman.
0: And that's a voice you haven't heard on this show before. Teddy, give us a little introduction.
3: About me or about the movie?
0: Yeah, about you.
3: Well, my name is Teddy Friedman. I am Wazoo's promotional director. I was music director last year, but as you guys have heard, our catalog's looking way better thanks to Hattie.
2: Shout out.
3: Yeah, and you know, this is my first time on Screen Playlist. I'm super excited, and I like to say that I'm a movie guy, so I hope this podcast proves that.
0: Yeah.
2: Yay!
0: And today's movie is very exciting. I haven't seen this movie in a long time. I rewatched it the other day, and I was like, wow, this movie is great. We're talking about Coraline today, and this movie was suggested by... Was it suggested by you?
2: Was it me? Who suggested it?
0: It was you.
2: Okay, I'll take claim of it.
0: I think I did.
2: I think we were talking about like Halloween picks.
0: Mm-hmm.
2: And I did. My faulty memory. No, I love this movie. It's a grand one for sure.
0: Mm-hmm. Everybody knows, if you've been listening to the show, I love animation. I think claymation is so fun. Let's get a quick little synopsis of the movie. So, when Coraline moves to an old house, she feels bored and neglected by her parents. She finds a hidden door with a bricked up passage. During the night, she crosses to the passage and finds a parallel world where everybody has buttons instead of eyes, with caring parents and all her dreams come true. When the other mother invites Coraline to stay in her world forever, the girl refuses and finds that the alternate reality where she is trapped is only a trick to lure her in.
2: Oh.
1: Dun, dun, dun.
0: Uh-oh.
2: Oh, yeah, it's a problem. Oh, I like our background music is really fitting for this change. This movie is incredible. I think I'm really glad that we're doing another animated one, or at least like stop motion. I think that counts to a degree.
0: Yeah.
2: But Laika as a animation company is just so, so prestigious and awesome, and they have incredible picks. Yes, like they're James and the Giant Peach. Henry selected that with Nightmare Before Christmas. What else? Yeah, Paranorman and Kubo, which we were talking about earlier.
0: Mm-hmm.
2: They're very, very good.
1: I have not seen any of these.
2: What?
1: I'd never seen Coraline.
3: Don't forget Box
0: You've
3: Trolls.
0: You've never seen... Oh,
1: I had
0: gosh.
1: Never seen
0: I've got a story
1: trolls.
0: About Box
3: yeah.
0: Trolls
3: And The
0: later.
3: Missing Link, yeah.
0: Mm-hmm.
2: Yeah.
0: You've never seen Coraline.
1: Not until this week.
0: That's crazy. That's preposterous.
2: But not Paranormal, not Kubo, not any of them?
1: Nope. I've heard of James and the Giant Peach. I don't know about any
0: those
1: of those.
0: Those movies aren't as big as Coraline, I will say.
2: No? I mean, yeah, no. Coraline's probably their, like, most insanely popular one, and deserved. It's incredible.
0: Mm-hmm.
2: It's very good.
1: I think that brings us into our Letterboxd rating.
2: Yeah.
1: So overall, this movie was rated a 4.2, and that is the general consensus of all Letterboxd users throughout the world. I think, Evan, what's your rating?
0: I gave it a 4 out of 5. You know, this movie's solid. I'm a big fan.